0: that fluid never gets changed. It just constantly circulates. And then they use water. They take water and make steam, use steam generators and put that into the air ducts so that they can maintain a humidity. They have to maintain a 70-degree temperature and a 40% humidity to keep everything operational.
1: You see, this was one of the lies early on that I helped debunk, and I'm glad you're underscoring this point through your own experience, that they're using up all the fresh water. No, they're not. They recapture the water, too. I mean, it's not even cost effective for them to do that, but they don't do that, and local communities don't allow them to do it. And same with energy. You know what? Our energy prices are going way up. That's not the data centers. That's Democrats. It's Democrats. Anyway, I want to thank you, Mike. Thank for your call, my friend. Appreciate it very, very much. Well, if we continue to get calls, which we obviously are, we'll continue to take calls. I'll be right back. No?
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2: 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And Sultan, I'm not sure that second one survives.
3: Sultan Megji, I reserve the right to call you back at any time. Fascinating conversation. You've done a number of things, including over a 30-year career in technology, AI, cybersecurity. You also served in an advisory capacity to the FBI, CIA, U.S. Treasury, Federal Reserve, G7, G20, and the list goes on. Sultan Megji, thank you very much. Great insight. Have yourself a good day. We will definitely talk soon.
2: Great to talk to you, friend.
3: You got it. Whoa. How about that news? America at Night, back in a moment.
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7: Hey, thanks to Bill O'Reilly for stopping by. Legend. And coming up in just a minute, we go from Bill O'Reilly to Bill Cleveland, the traveling correspondent for Westwood One. How about that? We'll get into that. He's got a new book out. Two bills, two books, one night. How can we get so lucky? I was telling you earlier, I spent last night, I wasn't here. And I was in Kansas City for an event. KCMO put on an event. And I was driving back across Missouri today. And I came across a Stuckey's. Remember Stuckey's? There was a big giant sign. I saw it on the way out to Kansas City. And on the way back, I stopped and filled up and got a soda and whatever else. And I was like, I got to check out the Stuckey's. The sign was very big. You could see it from the highway. But there was just a little section of pecan stuff. They had like a Stuckey's section. It wasn't a Stuckey's store per se, but the big had a big giant sign, Stuckey's. So they had a little section of Stuckey's. Whatever happened to Stuckey's? We'll ask Bill about that. See what's going on. America at Night, back in a moment.

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11: All right. Man, that was... Bill Clubman's great radio. That's fun to listen to. I love those stories. I mean, how many times have you heard the story of, you know, they told him it would never happen? I mean, the country, the history is filled with stories. People say, right? The woman who invented the Vietnam Wall, right? She was it was a class project for Yale, and I think she handed it in. I think she got a C. And the, you know, the teacher wrote something along the lines of, yeah, nice idea, never going to take off. And she ends up winning the contest to turn it into the Vietnam Wall Memorial in Washington, D.C. I mean, the list goes on and on and on. As a matter of fact, when I first got into radio, it shows you how stupid I am. When I first got into radio, somebody who was very, very kind to me said at one point, look, I don't mean to be, but I really think you should change your name because your name's just not going to play on radio. And I remember thinking to myself, and this shows you how stupid I was. I remember thinking to myself, oh, my goodness, that is fantastic. Thank you so much for that advice. And he was like, well, you're very appreciative. I'm like, yes, because that it motivated. It was like, oh, my goodness, there's my story where somebody said your name will never work on radio. Right. I'm like, thank you. I need to tell me more how I'm never going to survive in radio. And because yes, thank you. I have my story. It was like I needed someone to tell me I couldn't do it. Not as motivation, but like, oh, thanks.
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7: Oh, we're missing the text line for the last couple of days. The text line is alive and well, 1-844-2-McGraw, 1-844-262-4729. And I should tell you that this text line that we use for the show... unlike the text line I use for my morning show in St. Louis, it's a little different. This one has a lot more data attached to it. So when you text me, it pulls up your file, so I know everything you've texted me. So when Tim in Washington texts, I finally tuned back in after a couple of weeks. It's the same as the football game I'm watching as expected and boring.

0: 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I've been surfing here since I was a kid. Now, seeing my grandson out on the water, it means everything to me. Watching him and taking in the blue waves, the sea breeze, the blurry horizon?
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2: Dollars a barrel. That's down from $110 a barrel earlier in the week, but it's still far above where it was trading over the summer. The yield on the 10-year Treasury note fell back to 4.93%. Seth Sutel, New York.
3: The entrepreneur behind TikTok is now the richest person in Asia, AI helping fuel his rise to the top. Fortune magazine reports Jian Yiming, the founder of TikTok parent company ByteDance, has just overtaken Indian tycoon Gautam Adani as the richest person in Asia. Bloomberg reports Jian Yiming's net worth at about $104.8 billion. It's 24 after. When we return on America in the Morning, ICE agent lands in jail after these messages.
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3: Welcome back. You're with America in the Morning. It's 26 after. An ICE agent accused of making false statements about the January shooting of a Venezuelan man in Minnesota is back in jail. Correspondent Clayton Neville has an update.
11: Agents with the Minnesota Bureau of Criminal Apprehension took Christian Castro into custody on Wednesday in Minneapolis on an active warrant. Castro was in custody in Texas but released back in August after hitting the limit on the amount of time that he could be held. Castro is facing four felony charges of second-degree assault with a dangerous weapon and a misdemeanor charge of falsely reporting a crime in connection with the shooting of Julio Cesar Sosa Solis. That happened during a massive immigration operation in Minnesota. Sosa Solis was shot 1 week after Renee Good and 10 days before Alex Preti. Jail records show Castro's bail's been set at $200,000. I'm Clayton Neville.
3: And yes, they did a poll on this. A new survey has found that Americans, on average, are showing a mistrust of information coming from the federal government. Correspondent Mike Hempen reports.
12: A new AP NORC USA Facts poll shows Americans are more skeptical of government information than they were a few years ago. About 6 in 10 U.S. adults have low trust in information from the federal government about the environment, foreign affairs, elections and politics, abortion, or immigration. Mistrust of government information has grown since 2024, just before President Trump won a second

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3: 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I want to welcome you to the first hour of Good Morning Fayetteville. This is Friday, but every day to me is Friday. September 18th, I'm Gilbert Bays. In disbelief in the other studio is Vic Frost. Huh? What is it? Every day is Friday. Where's this guy?
4: I like it, though.
3: What are you talking about?
4: I like it.
3: Most importantly, it is Hawaiian Shirt Friday. For all of you who are coming on the show today without your Hawaiian shirts, you have time to turn back around and go home. Don't tell me you didn't get the memo.
4: Man.
3: We've been doing this forever. You know, I got a nice shirt.
4: Man, thank you.
3: You look pretty good in there.
4: I'm just saying thank you, bro.
3: You got like black and white, but you have a black. How do you wear a black and white Hawaiian shirt on the show? This is color TV.
4: A part of Hawaiian shirt is color.
3: All right. Anyway, that's Vic Frost in black and white next door. CBS 17 meteorologist Rachel Dunsing says partly cloudy today. As a matter of fact, I came into some showers coming in this morning. You bump it, any?
4: Yeah, a little bit.
3: Yeah, so we got a 30% chance of some showers throughout the day today. Some possible thunderstorms as well. High temperature will be about 95. It'll feel like 100. 71 right now in Fayetteville, Fort Bragg, and also in Eastover. Headline news for you at this hour. We've got some new information about the confirmed tuberculosis case at 71st High School in Fayetteville, and what you need to know. Fayetteville police continue their search for a suspect in the murder of Nathan Kalon. It's the WFNC Crime Stoppers Crime of the Week. There could soon be some light at the end of the tunnel for seven neighborhoods in Fayetteville that never had streetlights. That's a big story.
4: Wow. Yeah.
3: Plan to build new state veterans home near Fort Bragg is one step closer to reality. And Methodist University, Cape Fear Valley Health School of Medicine in Fayetteville has received a $1 billion commitment to support its future doctors. All that and more coming your way, but local news right now from CBS 17.
5: Good morning, I'm Greg Funderburg from the CBS 17 newsroom. A deadly crash in Fayetteville remains under investigation this hour. We're told a driver died after running a red light and colliding with an SUV at the South Rayford Road intersection at Interstate 295. Officers were called to the scene shortly after 7 o'clock Wednesday morning. Police have not released the identity of the driver killed. Fayetteville State University secured $10 million in federal funding to advance its research of artificial intelligence. The award is from the Department of War and will help the school establish a specialized research program on AI uses in defense systems. The money will be awarded over 5 years, about $2 million per year, as part of the department's investment in HBCU research programs. The state auditor will keep control over who gets appointed to the North Carolina Board of Elections. At the heart of this case is whether the General Assembly violated the separation of powers when it moved authority from the governor to the state auditor in 2024. Governor Stein argued it interfered with his constitutional duty to make sure state laws are faithfully executed, but in a 2-1 ruling, the court disagreed. The state auditor applauded the decision, saying the ruling affirms the constitutional independence of the state auditor's office. Governor Stein says he plans to appeal the state Supreme Court, saying no other state gives that power to the auditor. From the CBS 17 newsroom, I'm Greg Funderburg.
2: Today will become mainly sunny with a high of 91. Tonight will be mostly clear with a low of 68. And Friday will be partly cloudy with afternoon thunderstorms and a high of 95. The cold front bringing us rain on Friday will keep rain chances around Saturday before yet another front is possible next week, bringing a round of rain and cooler temperatures. That's your Fayetteville forecast. I'm CBS 17 meteorologist Rachel Dunsing.
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0: 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I got the podcast up on us, Vic.
1: Let me tell you something.
0: What's up, man?
1: I can't listen to Janet like that anymore.
0: You see, after what I said yesterday, you know, the thing about it is I think I got some hate mail, too. That's all right. Y'all, hey, she can't sing. I mean, she's 50. Well, the last report I saw, she's 60 years old. And she still
1: looks good, though.
0: Okay. All right.
1: She looks great.
0: That went. Okay.
1: Better.
0: Well, Milli Vanilli, she's done. Now, come on now. I mean, if it were not for the studio. And look.
1: Jammin' Lewis.
0: Hey, look, I can't sing like anybody worth anything, you know, and I know it. I admit it. But I'm not trying to make any $1 million singing and everything. But the other part is, if you think about it, you've seen Vic. You've seen how hard she dances, right?
1: Oh, yeah, definitely.
0: There's no way you can dance that hard
1: and
0: not.
1: Yeah. Not a lot of breath still
0: 60?
1: Staying on key.
0: Come on now.
1: Yeah.
0: Hey. And my hats go off to the folks who are out there who perform on stage. And I know this because I've got people who sing karaoke. If you sing two or three songs back to back, it is a chore.
1: Sure.
0: So, but any event, and dance that hard? I mean, these people are just standing up there reading a teleprompter and singing and breathing hard.
1: Yes.
0: I'm breathing hard after some sing songs. I said, man, they tore that one up.
1: Yeah.
0: But other than that, that's okay. Hey, look, I witnessed some road rage yesterday. I don't know if you ever been driving and all of a sudden said, this ain't going to be good. Oh, let me turn this on a little bit.
1: Yeah, you can see it.
0: You
1: can feel it, see it. Yeah, it's coming.
0: I'm coming down Bragg Boulevard, minding my own business. You know where the old IHOP used to be right there, where WFLB used to be?
1: Oh, yeah.
0: Right there where, then, you know, that used to be McDonald's in front of it. And this shows you how old I am. And so I'm coming down, and there's two cars racing behind me. And so it always starts behind you. And then you say, this ain't going.
1: Right.
0: This is not going to end well. Yeah. And there you go. One car, they're weaving in and out of the traffic there. I mean, traffic there on Bragg Boulevard is 45 miles an hour. They were easily going probably 70.
1: Wow.
0: And one made a cut to the right. The other one tried to follow it. The one that cut to the right had to stop a little bit because a car was coming out. The car behind it jumped up on the curb, lost his back fender. And the car in front of him kept on going. He didn't stop and say, oh, man, I messed that guy up behind me.
1: And just so, kept going.
0: Yeah, sure, you kept going. So who was at fault? Both of them.
1: Both of them, yeah.
0: Right. And I had a truck. My brother, Albert, up in New York says, man, I hate the pickup truck drivers. I said, why is that? They think they own the road. What are you talking about? When they come up behind you all hard and everything. I said, yeah, but what are they going to do? They're going to run into you? No, but I hate it. I said, why do you hate it? And it just makes me so mad. I said, that's half of the road rage right there.
1: Half.
0: You getting mad. That's
1: how it starts.
0: That's right. And so my philosophy is simple. And everybody says, oh, here goes Gilbert Bay School of Driving again. I can't. No one's going to make me drive any better than I drive. And I'm a pretty good driver. And this pickup truck was coming up behind me gangbusters yesterday. And Doris was in the truck. She said, oh, my God, the truck is coming. I said, what's he going to do? He's going to run into us. I said, if he does, I got a sandwich right here. I asked him, what do you want? You want peanut butter and jelly? He's in the back seat now. I said, what do you want? Clearly, he put on his brakes.
1: Of course.
0: And he didn't like it. But I was going the speed limit. In the middle lane, not in the passing lane, in the middle lane. And all of a sudden he went over to the left and he was gone. And you know what? My life didn't change at all.
1: Exactly.
0: And my wife said, you don't get upset. And your point is, what is it to get upset about? That's
1: what is he going to do?
0: Well, it's 50% of road rage is the fact that you respond and you get upset. I tried this with my wife. She can't argue by herself.
1: Good point. That's word of the day.
0: Well, look at you. I mean, you're over there. Silence is golden.
1: That's word of the day.
0: Hey, we got a good show here. We always do. Who's coming in here? Who's on first?
1: Right.
0: Let me see. Oh, we got an announcement. Who's making this announcement? Well, that was last week. I thought it was, so Doug Hughes not coming in the week. What's today? The 18th?
1: 18th.
0: Yeah, Doug is coming in. Brandon Price is coming in at 7:20. That's right. He called me and said, he got some exclusive announcement he's going to make.
1: Uh-oh.
0: He's with Habitat.
1: Yeah.
0: I don't know what it is. It really doesn't matter. Send out the alert. He said he wants to make an exclusive announcement. I think I saw the Facebook page or post already. It's a program he's got coming up. But we're always welcome to have him here. We look forward to it. He'll be in here at 7:20. Doug Hute, city manager, is going to be in. I want to talk to him about these city lights that they're talking about putting up here in the city. The city council had talked about this. And so who's going to pay and how it's going to all work? Let me read that story real quick for you. We got seven Fayetteville neighborhoods that have never had street lights. They could finally be getting some illumination. City leaders are exploring ways to pay for street lights in residential areas where developers did not install them when the neighborhoods were built. Ain't that a mess?
1: Mm.
0: So I guess they're grandfathered out. The issue became before the Fayetteville City Council during the September 8th work session. So we'll talk to Doug Hewitt about that when he gets in here. The council members raising concerns about safety and fairness for residents living in those unlit communities. Now, do you have streetlights in your area?
1: Yeah.
0: What part? Do you live in the city or in the county?
1: In the city.
0: In the city. Mm-hmm. Right. I'm out in Vander and Greg West and those guys who built Blakefield put streetlights in. That's good news. The bad news is one of them is on my property.
1: Oh, wow.
0: You know what that means? I pay for it.
1: Oh, yeah.
0: Did you know that? If the street light is on your property,
1: right.
0: Then Duke Energy sends me a bill every month for the street light.
1: That's
0: great. Even though it's lighting everybody else's light up.
1: Right.
0: But it's on. So.
1: How do you sleep with that light there?
0: Well, it's I'm bedrooms in the back. Street lights in the front.
1: Oh, okay. Yeah. So you, okay.
0: Yeah. So, but at any event.
1: A lot of homes, they got the bedroom in the front sometimes.
0: Yeah. I hid mine in the back. Because I knew there wasn't a street light back there.
1: Right.
0: Normally, developers are responsible for installing the street lights in new neighborhoods. And once the lights are activated, residents pay for the service through a surcharge on their individual electric bill. Hey.
1: Look at that.
0: And I see it every month. And then there's occasion when the bulb blows out, they're still charging me.
1: Wow.
0: I didn't realize I had to call him and say, hey, Duke, energy.
1: Yeah. I can't see.
0: Can you come replace the bulb because you charge it? Oh, but they're pretty good about it. They give you credit. They'll look back and say, oh, you didn't have any light out here for a couple of 2 days. And they come out and they'll put the light in. Now, so city council members unanimously directed staff to explore options that could have the city cover the installation costs while residents could pay the ongoing utility service. That's fair. I guess that'll be it. And it's safer. I'm sure Fayetteville police would like to have these streets illuminated. It's safer for everybody.
1: Mm-hmm.
0: Get some streets out there. I did notice in my community out in Blakefield, the speed limit is now 25. And it used to be 35. And people, well, you know, slow down. We got kids playing out here.
1: Right.
0: Well, what are they doing in the street? Clearly, that's the temperament of an empty nester. My kids are not playing in the street. They're off, grown up. I don't worry about that stuff. I remember going to one of the HOA meetings. I said, look, when I moved out here, I didn't move into Disneyland.
1: Wow, you said that?
0: Absolutely, I said it. I said, look, I've raised seven kids. Not one of them has ever been hit by a car. You know why? I was smart enough to put the basketball goal in my backyard. Not in the streets. Teach your kids to get out of the street, out of the way. Cars are coming.
1: It's a street.
0: Yeah. And I left the meeting, and I got a standing ovation.
1: Did you?
0: I said, this is not there Disneyland out here. Yeah, but, you know. All right, enough of that. The speed limit now is 25 all over, because I got the sign out in front there, 25. Although my speedometer is still saying 35 in parts of the streets that go around there. Because I guess the satellite.

0: En garde!
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2: You're listening to Newstalk 640 WFNC 624, Fayetteville's most dependable forecast with CBS 17 meteorologist Rachel Dunsey.
3: Today will become mainly sunny with a high of 91. Tonight will be mostly clear with a low of 68, and Friday will be partly cloudy with afternoon thunderstorms and a high of 95. The cold front bringing us rain on Friday will keep rain chances around Saturday before yet another front is possible next week, bringing a round of rain and cooler temperatures. That's your Fayetteville forecast. I'm CBS 17 meteorologist Rachel Dunsing.
2: Rachel Dunsing, I am not mad at you because we need the rain. 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We need as much as we can get. Still in drought conditions in central North Carolina. 71 is the number right now in Fayetteville, St. Paul's, and also in Pembroke. 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

0: to do it.
1: Your camera's on.
0: Absolutely.
1: That's hilarious. Are they watching you do that?
0: You ain't got nothing else to do. What are y'all doing out there? Riding your cars? Riding out with helmets on? Hey, Vic.
1: That's hilarious.
0: Hey, look, I don't know what you're doing in there. Take your headphones off. Go back to the thermostat and bring it down to like 75. Because it's got to be, I bet you 78. What you got back there? What is it?
1: 78.
0: Yeah, see, I'm an old man in here burning up. I got ESPN. I can tell what you're doing over there. See, Vic controls all that. And he's younger than me.
1: I got you. Cool air's coming.
0: That's right. That's what we need. I'm here sweating. But look, hey, if you're out there doing your thing this morning, we're going to have the 640 replay. Now, you got Kirk Deviere, but we did the mayor and Kirk together. Is that, but you only have, you just have the one version of Kirk. Okay, that's right. Fine. Well, we talked about a lot of good things with Kirk Deviere. He's going to be coming up. Well, headline news for you here this morning. Cumberland County Department of Public Health is providing new information about the confirmed tuberculosis case at 71st High School in Fayetteville. Health leaders say possible exposure is limited to a select group of people who had close contact with the infected individual. Now, this is important stuff here because there are people wondering, am I exposed and what constitutes me being concerned? Now, those people who have the close contact, they have been notified directly and given information about recommended TB screening. Officials emphasize that if you or your child did not receive a direct notification, you are not currently considered a person that may have made close contact and no action is recommended. Now, did you know that?
1: No.
0: So, all right, simply being a student, an employee, or a visitor at the school does not mean that you are exposed. TB generally requires prolonged and repeated close contact and is not spread by shaking hands, sharing food or drinks, touching surfaces, or casual contact. Did you know that?
1: That's good to know.
0: That's right. So 71st High School remains open, and it is operating normally. If you have questions about this, you can contact the Cumberland County Department of Health. Their number is 910-433-3600. Now, if you go to my Facebook page, the county and the health department put out a joint press release that has all the information that we're talking about treatment and all that kind of stuff, and the symptoms, everything. Go to the Facebook page, go to the county website. They have good information out there to calm you down a little bit about this exposure. Now, that's the good news. The bad news is I hate that we're even in this.
1: Right.
0: You know, this between measles and tuberculosis, I'm 71 years old. I shouldn't even be reporting these things. At least we didn't used to.
1: Yeah.
0: Y'all figure that out. Fayetteville police continue their search for a suspect in the murder of Nathan Kellen. It's the WFNC Crime Stoppers Crime of the Week. This incident happened in January, on January 22nd of last year, at a home on Patrick Drive. That's where police found the 40-year-old Fayetteville man suffering from multiple gunshot wounds. Kellen was rushed to Cape Fear Valley Medical Center. That's where he died. If you have information, you should contact the Fayetteville Police Department. And this homicide happened in the city limits of Fayetteville. And because of that, Crime Stoppers is offering a reward of up to $5,000 for information leading to a suspect or an arrest in the case. Normally it's $2,000, but the city council and the Fayetteville mayor, they voted some time ago to add a $3,000 bonus. It's my understanding, in talking with Sergeant Antoine Kincaid, that the county is trying to do the same thing, add an additional $3,000 for helping to solve some of these crimes. And again, the most important thing is you can remain anonymous by calling the Fayetteville Cumberland County Crime Stoppers, 910-483-8477. That's 910-483-TIPS. That's the abbreviation if you want to remember it that way. We told you about the neighborhood lights. This is an interesting story here. A plan to build a new state veterans home near Fort Bragg is one step closer to reality. The U.S. House has passed legislation that would transfer 20 acres of federal land in Harnett County to North Carolina for construction of a replacement veterans home. The measure now heads to the Senate. Now, the former Fayetteville State Veterans Home on Cochran Avenue closed after significant structural repair problems were discovered. 85 veterans were relocated to other facilities across the state. I remember doing this story on WREL or because that, you know where it is down there where the Fayetteville VA hospital is?
1: Mm-hmm.
0: Right off Ramsey Street, you go down Congress. Nice facility back there, but they've had problems with it with leaks and all kinds of things. A Congress Richard Hudson sponsored the land transfer legislation with Congressman Brad Knott for the rest of the North Carolina Heights delegation. Everybody's supporting this. It has bipartisan support. North Carolina has also authorized funding to move forward with replacing the Fayetteville facility. Supporters say locating the new veterans home near Fort Bragg could restore long-term care closer to Fayetteville military communities. Again, the land transfer bill must still clear the Senate before moving forward. All right, that's what I got. Let's check out some local news right now with CBS 17.
2: Good morning, I'm Greg Funderburk from the CBS 17 Newsroom. Cumberland County health officials contacted everyone who had close contact with a student at 71st High School in Fayetteville who has tuberculosis. Health officials say more than 260 people may have been exposed. Tuberculosis is only transmitted directly person to person and most often affects the lungs. Symptoms include coughing, difficulty breathing, and night sweats. If someone is asymptomatic, they are not infectious. President Trump is back in Washington, D.C. this morning after he spoke in North Carolina. He campaigned in Gastonia for Republican Michael Whatley, the former RNC chair who's now running for a North Carolina U.S. Senate seat. Whatley trails Democrat former Governor Roy Cooper in the polls. Work weeks could soon shrink if a new bill introduced in Congress gains traction. Senator Bernie Sanders and a California representative introduced the piece of legislation. If passed, the bill would shorten the standard work week from 40 hours to 32 hours. The proposal would cut the work week by 8 hours over the next 4 years. Supporters argue advancements in AI and technology will keep productivity high, but opponents warn it could devastate businesses and drive up consumer cost. You have just one more day to see a life-size cutout of Dolly Parton at the Fayetteville Technical Community College. The campus library is celebrating Parton's life and her incredible work promoting literacy and libraries. Fans can stop by the Paul H. Thompson Library until tomorrow evening at 5 o'clock. From the CBS 17 Newsroom, I'm Greg Funderburg.
3: Today will become mainly sunny with a high of 91. Tonight will be mostly clear with a low of 68. And Friday will be partly cloudy with afternoon thunderstorms and a high of 95. The cold front bringing us rain on Friday will keep rain chances around Saturday before yet another front is possible next week, bringing a round of rain and cooler temperatures. That's your Fayetteville forecast. I'm CBS 17 meteorologist Rachel Dunzing.
0: Hi, Rachel. She didn't get the memo either. It's Hawaiian shirt Friday, but that's okay. 71 in Fayetteville, Fort Bragg, and also in Spring Lake. 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

0: News Talk 640 WFNC 628. That's the number right now. Hey, it doesn't matter if you bring it down. We've already banned in 14 countries. When you played it that long, shoot, what the heck? Hey, you know, I'm using these things here, these old time circle things that you put the reinforcements on your paper.
1: Oh yeah, stick on circle thingies.
0: Yeah,

0: News Talk 640 WFNC. It's 642. That's a taste of honey.
1: Yes, it is.
0: I'd really like sukiyaki.
1: That too.
0: That one is my favorite. The boogie oogie. I've never played that, and people all of a sudden just start going into it. And if you haven't seen them actually perform it live, and I've seen them do that, young lady's playing the heck out of that bass.
1: Yeah, she is.
0: And that is the understatement of the day. In any event, hey, before we do the 640 replay, since it's a short one, mm-hmm. I want to share this story with you. I was on text this morning with Dr. Hershey Bell from Methodist University Cape Fear Valley Health School of Medicine in Fayetteville. They received a $1 million commitment to support its future doctors. The gift comes from PKVS, an internal medicine physician and founder of the Eastern Carolina Medical Center in Benson. Half of the money, $500,000, is going to support startup operations at the new medical school. Two learning centers will be named at the Harnett County Room and the Sampson County Room, honoring communities where VS has cared for patients. Now, the remaining $500,000 will establish the Dr. PKVS Scholarship. And eligible medical students could receive up to $5,000 a year for 4 years. The gift will also create the VS Pathway Program, providing inspiring medical students with healthcare exposure, counseling, and preparation for medical school. VS says he hopes the investment encourages future physicians to build their careers locally and strengthen the region's healthcare workforce for generations to come. And that's the neat thing about the medical school up at Methodist University, which is on the campus, actually, of Cape Fear Valley Health System. Have you seen the building down mm-hmm. there?
1: Yeah.
0: They got classes going and everything. So
1: beautiful.
0: Our hats off to the university and also to Cape Fear, but most importantly, off to PKVS, who made the $1 million donation to help the future doctors. All right. And as a matter of fact, we'll get Dr. Hershey Bell in here. We'll talk about that because he's excited about the start of the medical school and how things are progressing. So we're going to keep everybody up abreast of what's happening out there. Brad Johnson does a great job as their media relation person, channeling folks to get us some good information about what's happening at Methodist University on a regular basis. All right, so it's 6:45. That means time for the 6:40. What do I know about time? You know, a 6:40 replay. I had a great conversation yesterday with Kirk Diviere.
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0: We're just doing our thing here this morning. Kirk Diviere is in studio with us live. You actually were supposed to be here the other day, Tuesday, but I wasn't here. You were on your own.
3: I could have done it.
0: Yeah.
3: I figured it out. I mean, I got Vic in there. I've been good.
1: Man, there it is.
0: Yeah.
3: But anyway. As long as I didn't have pushy buttons.
0: Well, there's no buttons to push here. I can't get the audio to work right here, so if I turn this on, it's not going to work right.
3: But
0: that's okay. We're going to do our radio podcast portion of this. And Kirk Diviere is the chairman of the Cumberland County Board of Commissioners. And you said, man, we got a bunch of stuff going on here. One thing is a settlement with Chemours. Break that down for us and what does it mean for residents?
3: Yeah, and so... You know, that's been a very long process that the county has been involved in for many years. And we had a historic settlement. I mean, $161.5 million is a historic, largest settlement we've seen in the county's history in that type of lawsuit. And what it really means is a couple things. One, it means additional resources that we can put into the infrastructure. Remember, this case was... where they were already found negligent by a judge. This was about the damages portion of it. So it was about a dollar amount in getting to the damages to be able to provide clean, safe drinking water to this contaminated area. So what this is going to do is provide additional resources to the resources that our county board has already allocated about $250 million towards infrastructure to provide that clean, safe drinking water. So this is going to provide additional resources for that infrastructure. The other key part of this settlement is that we were very deliberate and wanted to ensure that the consent order that was previously put in place, and this was really part of the state's settlement part of this, is that that consent order stayed in place. So as we get this infrastructure in place and our residents that have contaminated water can still connect through no cost of to them based on the consent order. So there's a responsibility of Chemours and now, you know, all the way up through to DuPont that they would continue to pay for that connection and pay for that water connection of about $75 for a certain amount of time period. So we were very wanted to ensure that nothing that happened in the settlement of that lawsuit affected that consent order. That's an important piece for our residents, because if a resident has contamination at a certain level, then they're able to get the connection. So all the connection charges to the infrastructure are not paid for by them.
0: So there's still a ton of questions.
3: Oh yeah,
0: you know, about this in terms of what the percentage is of what Cumberland County is actually going to get, because this money is divided.
3: Do we
0: know what our number?
3: $161.5 million
0: so
3: is Cumberland
0: get.
3: County. Yeah,
0: right.
3: It was done between 11 different entities plus the state. You know, close to $600 million. But then there's also a part that the state negotiated as well to set aside some reserve dollars in case to ensure that consent order could be continued to be paid as well.
0: As a matter of fact, I mean, I was talking about this on the air, and you texted me some information to make sure I had the latest terms of what the county was going to get, but still some confusion on the part of the community in terms of how it's breaking down.
3: Yeah, it's really simple. $161.5 million comes directly to the county over about 8 years, and it's kind of front-loaded, so we're going to receive some money up front. You're going to hear the county Monday night at our meeting. We're going to talk about the fund that we're going to establish for these dollars, and people are like, we want to make sure it's going to the contaminated areas. So does the board. It's one of the things that we talked about as we were working towards a settlement, is to ensure that this money and our staff and management team is coming back to us to provide us that framework so that we can ensure that we isolate that money, we protect that money, we restrict the money, and that it's going to the infrastructure to build out these contaminated areas.
0: And that's one of the issues here. When you have PwC, who is the provider of water services.
3: Not everywhere.
0: Well, yeah, but wherever they're getting their water,
3: right.
0: There's smaller companies as well. Some of them, hopefully, are not getting water that's contaminated, because even as we speak, the contamination continues to spread into wells.
3: But that's really what this was about, was the groundwater. So this was about the wells. This wasn't about public water.
0: That's right.
3: PwC, which is not contaminated, by the way.
0: No, it's not. And I get my water from PwC, and it's the water I drink. It's the best water I get. It's why I'm healthy. And, you know, and people say, what water do you drink? I had to get PwC. So, but in terms of the county's planning and being able to take and run, you know, pipes and all the infrastructure that's needed to very rural areas, it's costly.
3: That's
0: when you only have a few houses out there, but they need the water just as much as anyone's living in the city.
3: That's right. So, and that's part of building out this infrastructure. And we haven't waited. I mean, when we did this announcement of the settlement with Attorney General and the Secretary of DEQ, we did it at the site where we're building out phase one of the Grays Creek water system. We haven't been waiting. This settlement is going to provide us additional resources to continue that expansion of the water system and the infrastructure we need to put in place to connect the different. You know, this is also going to, we're going to work with the municipal systems like in Stedman and in Grays Creek. We've got to build out a system, but in some of these other areas that have contamination as well, because it's not just in certain areas, it's across the county. We're going to ensure that we're building out to connect these water systems to make sure that we get residents that have contaminated water connected to a public utility or a utility that is providing clean, safe drinking water.
0: All right, we can beat this one down for
3: two hours. It is a big deal, you know, and this goes back to several years. I was thankful that this board, previous board, you know, under Charles Evans when he was the chair, actually filed a lawsuit. And that's an important piece of what we had to do to try to move. We found you can't just try to negotiate without the lawsuit. And our staff put in a lot of work. You know, our attorney Rick Moorfield, and outside counsel, countless hours ensuring that this community was defended and that we held people accountable for what needed to happen.
0: So,
3: but this is not the end. The work is really beginning.
0: And the question, I'm sure a lot of folks have, Chemours has been in the lawsuit order to pay this money.
3: Okay.
0: And what happens if they go bankrupt? Is the money there?
3: Yeah. So we wrapped it all the way up through their, you know, through DuPont, up through the, you know, up through all their different entities, because they have multiple entities. If you look at the settlement, it's with 4 or 5 different entities. There's clauses in there that ensure that even in the bankruptcy of Chemours, which we've seen that happen in West Virginia and other locations, that it's all tied up to the parent company, as well as the state set some reserve dollars aside to ensure that the consent order would be continued.
0: All right, we're beating stuff up. You got 3 minutes, but there's a lot of stuff here.
3: Yeah.
0: I'll let you pick what thing you want to highlight here, and I won't.
3: Well, we got a couple things going on. I think, you know, one thing that's been in the news recently is the closure of the Crown Theater and Arena. And I think, you know, we were going through a process by which we're doing a thorough assessment of not only the structural, but the mechanical, electrical accessibility to clearly understand what we have, because that had not been done in a long time. We've had some, you know, looks at it, but not a thorough investigation or assessment. We received an initial assessment. We're still waiting on a final assessment to be done. And through that, the manager felt it was important to bring us some of those initial thoughts or initial.
0: Well, they're not good.
3: They're not complete, first of all. And so we had a closed session discussion around some of them because we were unsure if some of it potentially would be privileged information. And so we got an update on it. It's what the manager asked the board to do. And when we came out, we just felt at some point you're going to need to close those two facilities based on the, you know, our intent has always been to renovate and to modernize those two facilities. So at some point you're going to have to close them. So we felt based on what we saw at the initial assessment, what the recommendations from our project team and staff were, that we went ahead and closed those so we could, both facilities, so that we could get a deeper assessment of what needed to be done out there. So, and give some predictability as well to, you know, ticket holders and promoters and Oakview Group that runs it to be able to plan. So we're not trying to do this deep final assessment while events are going on.
0: Okay. Well, we got 30 seconds here. Even if you have to tear the buildings down, the county still owns a property out there.
3: We're not saying that yet. So I think what's key is that we've got to get this detailed assessment of what's happening.
0: Well,
3: and
0: Kirk,
3: I think there's a lot of moving pieces.
0: I appreciate you coming out and your candid nature with all these things here. A lot of the stuff, if you don't go to county commissioners meetings and you're not up to date, you know, time and time again, you're kind of just going on the emotion of what you maybe hear on the internet or you read bits and pieces of it. And these are hot button topics for folks who live in Cumberland County and Fayetteville area.
3: Yeah, and there's, you know, there continues to be a lot of misinformation that floats around, but, you know, this board will continue to be very deliberate about the process. We're going to go search and find the facts, which is, that's what this is about. And then we're going to fix the solution, just like we have in other situations over the last 18 to 19 months.
0: Kirk, we will see you Tuesday.
3: I'll be in here Tuesday.
0: All right, we appreciate you coming in. We're glad we're able to fit you in here.
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0: All right. I think I got my microphone on. Do you have me on, or is it just my headphones? Yeah, my headphones are down low. That's okay. Yeah. But, you know, hey, it's always good to have Kirk Debier, and he comes in on Tuesdays, after a county commission meeting, and we get the up and up and all that kind of stuff from him. So it was a good conversation yesterday. But, you know, some of our best conversations happen with the microphones off.
1: Yeah.
0: I'll share that story again. That was a good story.
1: Yeah, it was.
0: All right, you're listening to News Talk 640 WFNC. Right now it's 6:56. We've got Fayetteville's most dependable forecast with CBS 17 meteorologist Rachel Dunsing.
4: Today will become mainly sunny with a high of 91. Tonight will be mostly clear with a low of 68. And Friday will be partly cloudy with afternoon thunderstorms and a high of 95. The cold front bringing us rain on Friday will keep rain chances around Saturday before yet another front is possible next week, bringing a round of rain and cooler temperatures. That's your Fayetteville forecast. I'm CBS 17 meteorologist Rachel Dunsing.
0: All right, Rachel, right now we're up to 73. 73 in Sanford, Shannon, also in Godwin. 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
6: We talk a lot about ultra-processed foods, but here's a new reason to pay attention. Harvard study just found that adults who eat the most ultra-processed foods had a nearly 60% higher risk of dementia. Now, here's a way of thinking about it that I think is important. For years, we've been told that if we can't stop at just one chip or cookie, it's a failure of willpower. But scientists who study this say that's not fair. These foods are deliberately engineered. The perfect mix of sugar, fat, additives. They make them irresistible. In other words, it's not that you're weak necessarily, it's that the food was designed to beat you. And that's worth knowing, because it takes the guilt out of it and puts the blame where it belongs. Keep in mind, almost 70% of what is on supermarket shelves is ultra-processed. What you should be doing is shopping for foods with the fewest ingredients possible. I'm Dr. Sanjay Gupta, helping you live a better life.
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11: ICE agent is due back in court in Minnesota. I'm Dave Anthony, Fox News. This time, Christian Castro will be in federal court facing charges in a shooting during an immigration enforcement operation.
12: Less than 24 hours after Christian Castro's bond was set during his Hennepin County District Court hearing on separate state charges. His conditional bail is set at $200,000. Castro is charged with shooting a Venezuelan man back in January and lying about the circumstances to investigators.
11: That's Fox's Molly Lyon. In a new Fox News poll, 53% think the Trump immigration crackdown has gone too far. A House Republican agrees.
13: In a campaign ad recorded near the White House, Florida Republican Maria Elvira Salazar warns President Trump to be careful about what his advisors are telling him about immigration policy.
14: The same Hispanics who helped you get to the White House in 2024 feel betrayed today.
13: Salazar represents a Miami area district won by President Trump 2 years ago, and President Trump endorsed her back in February.
11: Fox's Jared Halpern. Congresswoman Salazar's in a close race against Democratic challenger Elliot Rodriguez. A federal judge has ordered the Kennedy Center to give 30 days notice before making any renovations to the building or demolition, which President Trump seems to be hinting at in the legal battle to put his name on the center in Washington.
15: Shortly after telling reporters that he wanted to save the Kennedy Center, but it would require a lot of federal subsidies, President Trump was spotted by a photographer with a long lens aboard Air Force One through the window, holding a piece of paper that said Kennedy Center demolished.
11: Fox's Peter Ducey at the White House. We mentioned the Fox News poll. 71% don't believe the president has a plan to end the Iran conflict, which keeps driving up gas prices. Diesel up another nickel. AAA's new record price, $6.44 a gallon. Famous investor Warren Buffett's retiring. The 96-year-old put out a statement. He's stepping down as chairman of his investment firm, Berkshire Hathaway, effective immediately, writing, "Father Time always wins. 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
11: While Russia's war against Ukraine rages on, military leaders in the NATO alliance are meeting today in Denmark.
20: Chairman of the Joint Chiefs of Staff Dan Kane represents the United States in Copenhagen at this two-day summit. The military committee is NATO's highest military authority. Its job is to turn political orders into action. The chiefs will discuss collective defense and deterrence, innovation and technology, and support for Ukraine. The current overall focus is known as NATO 3.0, European nations shouldering the burden of European defence. War Secretary Pete Hegseth met his German counterpart earlier this week to cooperate more closely on arms production. Jonathan Savage, Fox News.
11: On Wall Street, stock futures are rising the day after a rebound when the Dow surged up 316 points, the Nasdaq rose more than 400. Week two of the NFL season has kicked off in its newest stadium.
21: Highmark Stadium hosted its first NFL game Thursday as the Buffalo Bills took on the Detroit Lions. And quarterback Josh Allen put on a show for Bills Mafia.
22: Three receivers set to the right. Deep drop, pump fake, going deep, wide open. Touchdown, Joshua Palmer.
21: The call on Prime Video, a 43-yard touchdown pass to Joshua Palmer in the first quarter. Allen finished with five total touchdowns on the night, three in the air and two on the ground. He threw for 248 yards and ran for an additional 69 yards as Buffalo crushes Detroit 41-31 to improve to 2-0 to start the year. The Lions, meanwhile, drop to 1-1. Tony Genualdo, Fox News.
11: In baseball, the Los Angeles Dodgers trying to three-peat as World Series champs clinch the National League West Division title, beating Cincinnati. In the American League, Chicago beat Detroit, putting the White Sox in a tie atop the Central with the Cleveland Guardians. Houston won, Texas lost, giving the Astros a one-game lead over the Rangers in the West. I'm Dave Anthony. This is Fox News.
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0: Good morning, Carolina. 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Want to welcome you to the second hour of Good Morning Fayetteville. This is Friday, Hawaiian Shirt Friday. Go back home, get your shirt, and go into the office Friday, September 18th. You know, it's funny, after I leave here, sometimes I go to the bank, and I stroll in there with my fedora on and my
1: Hawaiian shirt.
0: Yeah. You're looking at me like I'm crazy. I tell them.
1: Wait till the wintertime.
0: Y'all didn't get the memo? That's all right. Go home and relax. I'm Gilbert Bayes with a Hawaiian shirt on.
1: Yeah.
0: In black and white in studio number two.
1: Black and white Hawaiian shirt.
0: That's Vic Frost.
1: That's custom.
0: Okay, right.
1: Yeah.
0: All right, hey, CBS 17 meteorologist Rachel Dunsing, who also is not wearing her Hawaiian shirt today, says it's going to be partly cloudy. There's some sun, mixture of sun and clouds, 30% chance of showers and thunderstorm. We already experienced some rain coming in here this morning, so it's already started off and on. High temperature, though, 95. It's going to feel like it's warmer than that. Full forecast will be coming your way in just a little bit. Right now, 73 in Fayetteville, 73 in Spring Lake, and also 73 in Pembroke. Headline news for you at this hour. There is new information about the confirmed tuberculosis case at 71st High School in Fayetteville. We'll tell you what you need to know. Again, we had like 260 people, I think, that were exposed. Everybody has been notified, and we shouldn't have to worry about too much alarm. Brandon Price, come on in, man. And Brandon walking in here, like he owns the place. I think he got a key. How did he get in here? You open the door?
1: Yeah.
0: Okay. All right. He can get.
1: Yeah, yeah.
0: Fayetteville police continue their search for a suspect.
1: Walk,
0: yeah, he does. He has a walk like he owns the place.
1: Like he owns the place. Yeah. Hey, he's always like that.
0: Come on, sit down. He's walking in here like Habitat built this place. What kind of operation we running here?
2: Good morning, sir.
0: Will you have a key to the door or something?
2: No. I was just, you guys invited me in.
0: Yeah, okay. All right. Let me turn your mic off here. He came in here with, what you sporting today? Is that Dunkin' Donuts?
2: Yeah, a little coffee.
0: Everybody comes in here with product placement because they know I'm going to put them on the podcast.
1: Right there.
0: Probably got a little deal on the side. Hey, I'm getting ready to go on the podcast with Bayes.
1: Let me get that cup.
2: Yeah, you can get anything. You say Bayes' name.
0: I'm going to hold it up in front of his podcast. All right, look, I'm doing the monologue here. Y'all messing me up.
1: Yeah, sorry.
0: Okay. There could be some light at the end of the tunnel for the seven Fayetteville neighborhoods that never had any streetlights. Did you know that?
2: Oh, I didn't know that.
0: Yeah. It's a wealth of information here. I'm glad you joined us this morning.
2: I'm happy to be here. Learning.
0: All right, here you go. There is a plan to build a new state veterans home near Fort Bragg. It's a step closer to reality because they've voted. I'll get some details about that. And Methodist University, Cape Fear Valley Health School of Medicine in Fayetteville, receives a $1 million commitment to support its future doctors. A well-known philanthropist from Benson area, a doctor up there, is given $1 million. So that's a big story. All right, that's what I got. We got local news right now with CBS 17.
3: Good morning, I'm Greg Funderburg from the CBS 17 Newsroom. A deadly crash in Fayetteville remains under investigation this hour. We're told a driver died after running a red light and colliding with an SUV at the South Rayford Road intersection at Interstate 295. Officers were called to the scene shortly after 7 o'clock Wednesday morning. Police have not released the identity of the driver killed. Fayetteville State University secured $10 million in federal funding to advance its research of artificial intelligence. The award is from the Department of War and will help the school establish a specialized research program on AI uses in defense systems. The money will be awarded over 5 years, about $2 million per year, as part of the department's investment in HBCU research programs. The state auditor will keep control over who gets appointed to the North Carolina Board of Elections. At the heart of this case is whether the General Assembly violated the separation of powers when it moved authority from the governor to the state auditor in 2024. Governor Stein argued it interfered with his constitutional duty to make sure state laws are faithfully executed, but in a 2-1 ruling, the court disagreed. The state auditor applauded the decision, saying the ruling affirms the constitutional independence of the state auditor's office. Governor Stein says he plans to appeal the state Supreme Court, saying no other state gives that power to the auditor. From the CBS 17 Newsroom, I'm Greg Funderburg.
4: Today will become mainly sunny with a high of 91. Tonight will be mostly clear with a low of 68. And Friday will be partly cloudy with afternoon thunderstorms and a high of 95. The cold front bringing us rain on Friday will keep rain chances around Saturday before yet another front is possible next week, bringing a round of rain and cooler temperatures. That's your Fayetteville forecast. I'm CBS 17 meteorologist Rachel Dunzing.
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0: News Talk 640 WFNC. Yeah, you don't have to bring down too hard because
1: I like that.
0: Yeah,
1: I like that.
0: That's Vic Frost on the bringing up the Motown stuff.
1: Yeah, I like that. Motown.
0: That's right. They were Motown at one point.
1: Yeah.
0: All right, now you can fade it down.
1: There you go.
0: All right, so now we can bring up Brandon.
1: Yeah.
0: And he will be seen in all 195 countries around the world. You know, we have a problem.
2: Okay.
0: If we play the music and we start the podcast, you get banned in like 14 countries because licensing.
2: Yeah.
0: But if we fade it down and let people enjoy it and then bring you up on the podcast, there's not a problem.
2: Okay, well, good.
0: So we're glad to have you here. This is Brandon Price. He is the executive director of the Fayetteville Habitat for Humanity, and you've been doing that for quite some time, doing a great job at it. And you have an announcement you want to make, and...
2: Yeah.
0: What's going on?
2: So, you know, our spring fundraiser, you know, this past year we had Dr. Felicia Rashad, which most people know her from, you know, the Cosby Show, Claire Huxtable, the character she played from the Cosby Show. And this upcoming year, our team has worked really hard, and we're proud to announce this upcoming 2027 March speaker that we're going to be in the presence of. So we're excited to come here and share that with you. I told you last time I was here, I said I'm going to make the announcement on your show.
0: Well, yeah, I'm here, and you want to wait a little bit?
2: I'm ready when you're ready.
0: Well, who do you got?
2: We're really excited.
0: Before you do that, okay. let me just say this about Brandon. And you know, Vic is new here. You've been working here a couple months. Every time he has someone, I'm trying to figure out how he has the connection to get these people that he gets to come in. Who did you have? Supreme Court Justice?
2: Yeah, before the Justice, we had retired Coach Roy Williams from the UNC men's basketball team come and hang out with us. We did a home court event we hosted that on the campus of Fayetteville State in the Capel Arena. And so that was a big time fundraiser for us. And right after that, we had Dr. Gary Chapman right after that. And so Dr. Gary Chapman is the author of The Five Love Languages. And so he's actually in North Carolina. I don't know if people know that.
0: I didn't know that.
2: He's out of Winston-Salem, North Carolina. So he's like right down the road. And then we had the United States Supreme Court Justice, Ketanji Brown Jackson. Our last speaker that we had was Dr. Felicia Rashad.
0: All right. And so now it brings us to the big announcement this morning. Vic, I would have you do a drum roll, but I know you're not ready over there, so I'm going to take you off the screen.
1: I'm not ready.
2: No.
0: That's all right. We'll bring you out here. So, make your announcement. Who do we got?
2: So we're really proud to announce Fayetteville Area Habitat. We're really proud to announce that we will be hosting Dr. Bernice King. She is the daughter of Dr. Martin Luther King Jr., and the executive director and CEO of the King Center out of Atlanta, Georgia, excuse me. And she's going to be with us. So we're doing a two-part event. The King Center just released a docuseries called When Faith Calls, which highlights and sort of shares the Dr. King's journey into ministry and a lot of the background that it focuses on that. And Miss Coretta Scott King, I've been fortunate enough. I was there for the world premiere in July, and we partnered up with the King Center to bring that docuseries to Fayetteville. So we're going to show it the night before, which is on March the 8th. So that's going to be free to the public. You just got to register. So we're going.
0: Well, now where is all this going to be happening? Are you able to tell us that yet, or how's that working?
2: I believe we're going to be at the Crown. I meet with them this morning just to kind of sew that up. But I believe we're going to be at the Crown, and that's going to be something that you register for. It's going to be free to the public. And the King Center is actually coming to showcase that docuseries. And then interestingly enough, Dr. Kalisha Graves is the executive producer. Her and Dr. King co-executive produced this film. And Dr. Graves is going to be there to introduce the film from the King Center. So we're really excited for that. And then the following morning or following midday, we'll be doing lunch with Dr. King, Dr. Bernice King. So you'll be able to hear from her directly. We're going to do a moderated conversation with her I sort of talked to her about housing, of course, and just some of the things that she is super duper passionate about. She's, of course, a woman in ministry. And of course, you know, obviously she has continued her father's and mother's work and carried on that legacy and has done that for the last 60 years. So we're really excited to share Fayetteville with her and to share her with Fayetteville.
0: You know, a lot of times we don't know the connection that these guests that you have to Habitat.
2: Sure.
0: And so in your research in looking for someone to come, or do they say, hey, there is a connection, I like this,
2: yeah,
0: and I want to come here. How does that work when you're recruiting folks?
2: So, you know, obviously housing is a big conversation, a big topic. And when what we're looking for is twofold. One is that obviously we're looking for folks to sort of help us bring awareness about housing in our local community. But it's also to, I think it's important who you bring into a community because, you know, of course, Fayetteville is special on its own. But there's a lot of times, there's a lot of folks in this community that can't get to Raleigh or to Charlotte or to Greensboro when some of these folks go to these areas. And we look for some folks that are humble and that will, you know, sit down and share with us, you know, a little bit about their story, of course, and some of their passion. Coach Roy Williams, when we was able to pull that together, you know, talking to him before we actually talked to him, you know, before he did his presentation, you know, he has a very direct connection to Habitat, very direct connection to affordable housing. He's built a community where he's from. And so, and he shared, you know, a very passionate story about his mom and the first home that his mom ever owned was the one that he had built for her.
0: Yeah, do you know the connection between City Councilman Stefan Ferguson and Coloretta Kotz-King?
2: I don't.
0: Oh, you're kidding me.
2: No, I don't.
0: Vic, do you know?
1: No.
0: You guys don't know that Stefan has the voice and the speeches of Dr. King down to the extent that
1: best
0: he is considered the, as far as the King family is concerned, the voice that portrays Dr. King.
2: No, I didn't know that.
0: He was a reporter here at WFNC,
2: mm-hmm.
0: Stefan Ferguson,
2: mm-hmm.
0: and I would be out at different events where we're covering. I was on TV and we're waiting for the interview.
2: Mm-hmm.
0: Next thing I know, I have a dream. I said, oh, here we go.
1: Wow.
0: Stefan's wide open again.
1: Right. He's the best.
0: Oh, yeah. I just share that with you because I think you probably need to reach out to him.
2: Sure, sure.
0: And let him know that this is all happening.
2: Yeah.
0: As a matter of fact, I'm trying to think. He did a program not too long ago, and I'm sure if he's going to do a program about Dr. King or whatever it might be, then there's going to be a rendition of any of the speeches, and he has them memorized. As a matter of fact,
1: sure
0: does. Yeah. So, but anyway, I thought I'd share that with you.
2: Yeah.
0: So, what's the dates on this appearance?
2: So, March the 8th and March the 9th. So it's a Monday and Tuesday. So Monday night is going to be the viewing or the showing of the film, the docuseries, When Faith Calls. And on that Tuesday, we're going to do lunch where we're going to have a moderated conversation with Dr. King. Like I said, I mean, we're really, really excited. And I'll share another connection with you. When we had Ms. Felicia Rashad with us, I didn't know it at the time, but the film hadn't been released yet because the film just was released in July. But Ms. Rashad did the voiceover for Coretta Scott King in the film. So that's sort of a really unique connection there. Mm-hmm. So
0: one right after the another, the dream just keep going on.
2: That's here. It. That's it. The
0: All
2: dream.
0: Right. Well, look, if you're just joining us right now, Brandon Price is the executive director of the Fayetteville Habitat for Humanity. I like Brandon because if I say be here at 7:20, he comes in with his cup of coffee at 7:10.
1: Yes, ready.
0: Ladies and gentlemen, the only thing he didn't get was the memo that he was supposed to have on Hawaiian Church.
2: You do that well.
0: Yeah, well, yeah. Well.
1: Did not.
2: that's your thing. There you go.
1: Classic.
2: He's in there.
0: I'm bring us all three up, and as you can see, for those of you joining us on the podcast, for some reason, we got to work this out, and I'm not up on the Facebook page, but I am up on the YouTube channel. There's some mechanics I got to work out, but we'll get it back up. You can see that I'm fully colorful in my Hawaiian shirt, and then I bring Vic up by himself. Over there in black and white studio number 2
1: yeah.
0: Is Vic with the black and white Hawaiian shirt.
1: Classic. Yeah. Black and white.
0: I mean, Vic.
1: Yeah.
0: This is a family show.
2: Okay.
0: There's probably kids watching. They probably want to see some color in things.
1: Yeah.
0: You know.
1: The hat is color.
0: All right, look, Jay, I digress here. All right, right now it's 7:22. Stick around. Brandon Price is going to give us some more information. He broke the news here on Good Morning Fayetteville about the next guest for Habitat's big fundraiser that's going to be coming up. We'll share that with you a little bit more in a few seconds. Right now we've got Fayetteville's most dependable forecast with CBS 17 meteorologist Rachel Dunsing.
3: Today will become mainly sunny with a high of 91. Tonight will be mostly clear with a low of 68. And Friday will be partly cloudy with afternoon thunderstorms and a high of 95. The cold front bringing us rain on Friday will keep rain chances around Saturday before yet another front is possible next week, bringing a round of rain and cooler temperatures. That's your Fayetteville forecast. I'm CBS 17 meteorologist Rachel Dunsing.
0: Rachel, we've been holding steady all morning right now. 73, some passing showers in the area. 73 degrees at Fort Bragg, Spring Lake, and also Grays Creek. 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

0: Talk 640 WFNC. Don't be playing that because you know I'm going to hit it. You know, I'll hit it if I have to. See, some of the best
1: guys. You do well, bro.
0: Well, I'm trying to hang in there. You know, I was just sharing my song that I wrote with for my wife, Doris, with Brandon. He looked up and said, "That ain't you." It don't matter if it's me.
2: Sounds good.
0: But, you know, I sang it in the Sunu, and then it enhanced your voice with
2: Sunu.
0: Sunu, right. Yeah, Sunu.
2: Yeah.
0: Sunu. And so, but this just goes to show you anybody can sing. That's why I can say Janet Jackson doesn't sing. Look at Vic.
3: Uh-oh. I don't want no parts of that. I love Miss Jackson.
0: She can't sing.
3: Well, she's made a career out of it.
0: She made a career out of not singing.
2: Career.
0: That's right.
3: Yeah, okay.
0: Mm-mm. But that has nothing. Vic, I'm taking you off the screen because you're not backing. You're over there, not backing brother up here. I'm trying to put something out here. And look, and if are you going to have Janet Jackson?
3: Not at this time. Not at this time. We haven't.
0: You haven't reached out to her
3: yet.
0: Well, you know, once she finds out that you're in that town in Fayetteville, where that Gilbert Bays guy said I can't sing.
3: Yeah, well, you know, I know Miss Jackson. I defend the honor.
2: That's Gilbert Bays. Gilbert
0: Bays. Okay, look, all the Janet Jackson fans out there, send your complaints to Vic.
3: Yeah.
0: Let me put Vic up on the screen. That's the man right there.
2: I'm going to forward him to you.
0: I don't want
2: to
0: hear it, man. Okay. That has absolutely nothing to do with the King family coming here and doing their thing.
3: Yes,
0: for those of folks who are just joining right now, Brandon Price is the executive director of the Fayetteville Habitat for Humanity. He said he was going to come here at 7:20, come busting down the doors with the keys at 7 o'clock. I saw his truck. You got a big pickup truck out there?
3: I do.
0: Was that you behind me for coming? Anyway, you broke the news who's going to be your guest speaker for the upcoming big fundraiser.
3: Yes, sir.
0: Is this your annual fundraiser?
3: Yes, sir.
0: The one big wad that you shoot?
3: Yeah, we normally do one big one a year. And last year, it was called Where the, and it is still Home is Where the Heart Is. But this is just focusing on our faith community, our faith partners. And so we normally do a faith partners breakfast, but we're going to combine it with our fundraiser because, of course, you know, Reverend Dr. Bernice King, who is certainly a very powerful woman in ministry, but just in outside of that also, her advocacy and her work to carry on the legacy and all the work that her father and mother both has done. She's been the torch carrier since that time period. And so we're really excited to have her and host her.

0: the King Center.
1: When you get your guests, they were going to come. Mm-hmm. You have discussions about what the message should be, or they you just say, hey, you're going to have X amount of time, talk from your heart, or how does that work?
0: So in a moderated conversation, you know, obviously, you know, we with Justice Jackson, when we came, like, they had questions that they had, you know, but I had read her book. So before I even looked at the questions that they told me that I could ask, I submitted my own questions to them to make sure, because, you know, it's the Supreme Court justice. There's some things she can't comment on, but all of my questions were based on information she shared in her book. And so that was a book tour that she was doing, and we were lucky enough to get her to our area. And so yeah, I don't have any like major talking points or anything like that. We just, you know, we want to have an honest conversation about life, and I think housing, no matter what kind of conversation you have, you know, we talk about your life and what brings you to the point where you are. You can't avoid that conversation.
1: Well, right. And, you know, the other part of this is just the fact that to have notable folks come out who've been around for quite some time.
0: Sure.
1: And a perfect example of that, and Vic, I'm bringing you back up on screen because we talked about this. You have singers like Gladys Knight, Lionel Richie, who are having some difficulty out there, you know, on the road doing what they're doing. But they do it because they love what they do.
0: Absolutely.
1: And at some point, maybe they should not do it. You know, just from health-wise,
0: right.
1: You know, okay. but when you have people criticizing folks because they think they're too old for doing what they do, then let them be the ones to decide when they think they want to stop. Now,
0: yeah,
2: I agree.
1: You know, and so if you don't like it, then just don't buy tickets to it.
0: Yeah.
1: That's the way the protest is if you don't want to deal with it. And I don't know what there is to deal with. I mean, there's people probably saying, Gilbert Page, you're 71, why are you still DJing? Because I love it.
0: Yeah.
2: Right.
1: You know, and so when I no longer love it, then I'll stop doing what I do. But I have a good time out there. And the same thing with the karaoke. And same thing for these folks who are coming through our area to help promote it. And what we can't lose sight of is the fact that this is a fundraiser.
0: Yes, sir.
1: And it is for a very worthy cause.
0: Yeah.
1: Let's talk about where Habitat is here in Fayetteville in terms of houses, how many years we've been doing, all that kind of stuff.
0: So we were founded in this area in 1988, so we've been at this thing for a while. And we've built over 250 homes for families in this community. In addition to that, we not only do new construction. Now, I just want to dispel something first. A lot of people think we build houses and give them away. That's not true. It's never been true of Habitat, by the way. We partner with hardworking families, and they receive an affordable mortgage, but a mortgage all the same. They're paying a mortgage, and that's part of how we continue to do this thing of building new construction. But two other of our programs is we do home repairs for low-income to moderate-income families, mostly seniors in our community, just maybe on a fixed income. And we do what we call critical home repairs. So it has to impact your health or safety. It can't just be something, you know, that you just want fixed. It would have to impact your health or safety, and we get in there and get that done. Now, that program is a no-cost program to the homeowner, and it doesn't have to be a Habitat home. In fact, most of the homes that we do critical home repairs on are non-Habitat homeowners. And so we've been able to do that because of the donations and the fundraising that we do, and we're able to pass that along to the local community. And then we have our construction camp program that we teach youth ages 16 to 19 several trades over the course of a week during the summertime. So that's training up and exposing the next generation of tradesmen and women. You know, the average age of somebody in the trades right now is over 55 years old. So many of our tradesmen and women are aging out. They're retiring, to your point earlier. They're stepping down off of those things, and we don't have a lot of the youth right now picking up those trades because we focused a lot of attention in other areas. And that's one of the reasons why the cost of housing has shot up, because we have so few people doing it. And so when the demand is high, of course, the prices are high. And so right now we're trying to inspire teach these young folks how to do routine household repairs, but also with the hope that maybe they would consider one of the trades as a career option. Our team has worked really, really hard at putting that stuff together, and we partner with local vendors in the community that are experts or are licensed tradesmen and women, and they've been phenomenal to work with, and they've given and donated their time to teach during the summer, which is a huge, huge blessing for our community. So we're really excited about that. And then, of course, we have the Habitat Restore.
1: Yeah, and tell us about that, because that's a neat tool in this community, resource for folks.
0: So the Habitat Restore, there's only one. It's on Bragg Boulevard. It's 3833 Bragg Boulevard, where we will come and pick up in gently used or new furniture. When you're redecorating or you're doing some different things and you're buying you some new stuff in your home, call us up. We'll come and get it. We'll pick it up, and we're going to turn around and resell it to another family in this community at a very, very low cost to them. And 100% of the funds that gets raised through our Habitat Restore goes into helping put a ramp where grandma needs to be able to walk up her, because she can't use the steps no more, fixing that leaky sink that's causing mold up underneath the cabinet, you know, put a patch in that roof so that it can stop raining inside of grandma or grandpa's house. Like, we do those, everything that we do from our Habitat Restore, 100% of it goes back into this community.
1: All right, so you broke your story here that we have Dr. Bernice, is it?
0: Dr. Bernice King.
1: Bernice King is coming. And there's another Bernie that I want to talk about, and I'm going to break a little story here.
0: Okay.
1: Vic, I'm bringing you up here on screen, too, because you don't know this, because I was talking with the producers last night from the show called Home for Good.
0: Okay.
1: ABC does that. It's a show that comes on... Mm-hmm. Every Saturday.
0: Okay.
1: And they travel around the country and they do this thing. They are coming to Fayetteville.
0: Really?
1: Yes.
0: Okay.
1: Home for Good. And they are going to do some home repair for Bernie Bogarty Harvey, okay, who is the Bicycle Man program. They run that program by Moses Mathis.
0: Oh, yeah.
1: Right.
0: Yeah.
1: And so the producers from ABC said, hey, we were talking with Bernie, and she said, there's no way you can do this story about me without talking to Gilbert, because he named Moses Mathis the Bicycle Man.
0: Really?
1: So they are coming here.
2: I didn't know that.
1: You didn't know that?
0: No. I didn't know that.
1: No, but Moses is from Philadelphia.
0: Okay.
1: And I did the first story on Moses when he was fixing Bernie's son's bicycle on his house off Rose Hill Road, the housing area over there. And I did the story on him. And then he did we did another story. And next year he did 200 bikes. And after that, he was doing more and more. But anyway, the gist of the thing is the television show Home for Good is coming to Fayetteville. And they're going to come in the studio here and do a portion of the interview here where we can talk about Moses Mathis.
0: Sure.
1: And the point that I'm sharing this is not because of me. It's just because there's a lot of good-hearted folks in Fayetteville that do good work to help build homes or refurbish homes like Habitat does.
0: Yes, sir.
1: And like you said, you're not giving away any homes.
0: No, we don't.
1: This is
0: there.
1: Sweat equity.
0: Yeah, they families put in up to 300 hours volunteering, which is what we call sweat equity, investing in their home and their community in order to receive that low interest to 0% interest mortgage.
1: All right, look, I see the city manager out there in the hallway. Let me see. Let me just check real quick. Yeah. He's got on a woodpecker some or other. He normally comes with a Hawaiian shirt, but that's okay. It's probably like a woodpecker Hawaiian shirt or something.
0: Maybe.
1: Yeah. But in any event, he's coming in next, and we got some things we're going to talk with him about. One last time, when is the event? You broke the news here.
0: Yes, sir. Yes, sir. So March the 8th and March the 9th, 2027, we are going to be hosting the King Center. Fayetteville Area Habitat is going to be hosting the King Center. Make sure y'all check us out on our website for more information. Tickets go on sale November the 1st to the luncheon, which is day two, the first day when we're going to show the docuseries. You still must register. It's free to come see the film, but you must register to do that. But we have Dr. Bernice King that we're going to be hosting in our area, and we're really excited. And she is the youngest daughter of Dr. Martin Luther King Jr. She is the executive director and CEO of the King Center, which was the living memorial to Dr. Martin Luther King Jr. and his work. And she's carried that out since the death of her father, or the death of her mom, rather, because her mom started the King Center. And so we're really excited to host the King Center and, of course, Dr. Bernice King. So it's going to be a really big event. Don't wait to get your tickets, because we're positive it's going to sell out.
1: All right, well, we'll have you back on and help you promote a little bit more as we get there. And if you've never been to Memphis and been down to the Lorraine Hotel,
0: yes, sir.
1: Have you seen it? Have you been there?
0: I've not seen the Lorraine Hotel.
1: I tell you, you go around the street, and mm-hmm. next thing you think, you're back in the 1960s. The cars are out there.
0: Yeah.
1: They've turned it into a hotel
0: memorial.
1: As well.
0: Mm-hmm.
1: Yeah, memorial. So, but anyway, all right, look, Brandon, we appreciate you breaking the news on who you got.
0: And
1: we you know, always looking forward to help a Habitat raise money for our community. And I'm sure a city manager is thankful for what you do for our community as well.
0: Thank you so much.
1: All right, you're listening to News Talk 640 WFNC. We got local news right now with CBS 17.
2: Good morning, I'm Greg Funderburg from the CBS 17 newsroom. A deadly crash in Fayetteville remains under investigation this hour. We're told a driver died after running a red light and collided with an SUV at the South Rayford Road intersection at Interstate 295. Officers were called to the scene shortly after 7 o'clock Wednesday morning. Police have not released the identity of the driver killed. Fayetteville State University secured $10 million in federal funding to advance its research of artificial intelligence. The award is from the Department of War and will help the school establish a specialized research program on AI uses in defense systems. The money will be awarded over 5 years, about $2 million per year, as part of the department's investment in HBCU research programs. The state auditor will keep control over who gets appointed to the North Carolina Board of Elections. At the heart of this case is whether the General Assembly violated the separation of powers when it moved authority from the governor to the state auditor in 2024. Governor Stein argued it interfered with his constitutional duty to make sure state laws are faithfully executed, but in a 2-1 ruling, the court disagreed. The state auditor applauded the decision, saying the ruling affirms the constitutional independence of the state auditor's office. Governor Stein says he plans to appeal the state Supreme Court, saying no other state gives that power to the auditor. From the CBS 17 newsroom, I'm Greg Funderburg.
3: Today will become mainly sunny with a high of 91. Tonight will be mostly clear with a low of 68. And Friday will be partly cloudy with afternoon thunderstorms and a high of 95. The cold front bringing us rain on Friday will keep rain chances around Saturday before yet another front is possible next week, bringing a round of rain and cooler temperatures. That's your Fayetteville forecast. I'm CBS 17 meteorologist Rachel Dunzing.
1: Rachel, thank you so much. 73 degrees in Fayetteville, Fort Bragg, and also in Hope Mills. 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

0: News Talk 640 WFNC. Well, you know, we have a guest in the studio right now. Let me turn on the podcast here because he's giving me some flack. This just happens to be the city manager of Fayetteville. He came in here irate, something about some woman named Janet Jackson.
1: Uh-oh. See?
2: See, he can't leave a good thing alone.
1: I knew it was going to happen. I knew it.
2: Like a moth to a flame.
1: Uh-oh.
2: I'm going to come up across this horizon. That's the way love goes.
1: So,
2: I love me some Janet Jackson. Yeah,
0: but it's okay. And he's got a woodpecker shirt that kind of looks Hawaiian.
2: Yeah. Our guys did it. Carolina
1: nice
2: League
1: effort.
2: Champions.
0: Isn't that something?
2: Yeah.
0: Let's talk about that for a second because we were supposed to have, who was it, the manager?
2: Michelle.
0: Scappy was.
2: Yes. Chappy.
0: And he couldn't make it. He was coming back late from Raleigh. But they were setting up the deal that this is a historic moment for Fayetteville. This is the city manager for Fayetteville, Doug Hewitt. He's been the city manager since Dirt rolled off the Fort Bragg. And this was historic. It's been 70 years since we can do it.
2: What is so exciting about it is there were changes to the minor league baseball system where some of the leagues got compressed. We were also, as you may recall, the Astros actually sold the franchise, kind of like the local operations, to Diamond Baseball Holdings. And a lot of people were worried, what would that mean for the quality of play at Segra Stadium? What would that mean for the quality of players that we would receive? And I think all of the things that we heard from Diamond Baseball to Astros have come to be true, which are that Michelle Skinner and her team, who maintain a fantastic facility for us to have great events, and also the talent on the field is amazing. So much, in fact, that we were able to become Carolina League champions again this year. And it's just been very exciting to see their season progress. And just the energy that's in the community now to say that we are league champions again is just outstanding. And I'm dressed up like this not only because of Hawaiian Shirt Friday, but we're going to be taking a photo of all the city staff today about 10 o'clock in front of Segra.
0: Oh, well, you know, that's neat. Make sure you don't invite Vic because his shirt is black and white. It's a Hawaiian shirt, so he's in here with a black and white shirt. This is going to be a color photo, right?
2: Is that in the policy manual that y'all are supposed to, I mean... Is that one demerit or what?
0: Demerit? Minus two demerits. The city manager, Doug Hewitt, came in here talking about, they don't even have any snacks in here at the station. Tish, we got to do something.
1: Get some
0: Chick-fil-A up in here or something.
2: Yeah.
0: All right, well, look, let's talk about a couple things. First of all, we were talking about the fact that the city council wants to move forward with putting some lighting in seven different neighborhoods in the community. And, is it standard now that the contractors must provide lighting in sidewalks, or what's the policy now? It is?
2: It is. For quite a while now, you hear a lot of people talking about the Unified Development Ordinance of the UDO. One of the biggest changes that happened when the city adopted the UDO, and even before that, was that we wanted to make sure that when subdivisions are built, that they are built with municipal amenities, such as sidewalks, curb and gutter, stormwater, and streetlights. And so the neighborhoods that we're talking about now were built largely before the city annexed portions of Western Fayetteville. And it doesn't mean that the neighborhoods are incomplete or anything else like that. It just means that at that time when the developer built those subdivisions, the streetlights were not required. And so the city council asked us to take a look at it, specifically Mayor Pro Tem Derek Thompson asked us to take a look at it, identify which neighborhoods without, and come up with options that we could explore with the neighborhoods how to put in streetlights and how to maintain them.
0: Well, and, you know, the same thing is true not only with streetlights, but also sidewalks.
2: Absolutely.
0: You know? And if you come from up north and you come down here, all the streets, you know, the neighborhoods, they got sidewalks, so they don't have any green space, or you're just not walking along the side of the road.
2: And it really largely is how cities up north and down south were developed. Up north, not only do you have, could you imagine not having sidewalks and having snow on the ground for 2 months out of the year, what that would look like to people trying to come and go? But also it was urban, more densely developed. I'm told that I have a friend who went to Westover High School and remembers when the mall was built. I mean, he's retired now, but I can't even imagine that being, what, just
0: 76, I think it was. Yes, that was two-lane highway that went out
2: I can't
0: there.
2: Even imagine what that would look like now. And so a lot of the city built up, like the downtown, of course, had sidewalks in because you had the urban density. But in other places, even in the existing city, not only out west, before the UDO, we have a lot of infrastructure to put back in, sidewalks being the most prominent.
0: Yeah, and it makes for a safer community.
2: It does,
0: yeah.
2: And it's cleaner, it's easier to maintain, and it also deconflicts pedestrians from automobiles as well.
0: All right, let's talk about, I had Kirk Debierre in here yesterday. Mm-hmm. We got a report about the Crown Complex, and they've got to shut it down.
2: Right.
0: And thinking about tearing it down or trying to figure out what the next move is. What does that do to the city's plan in terms of the argument that there's a need for a downtown convention center and we need it now more than ever?
2: Well, I think that it shows, and I commend the county for their due diligence in measuring two times or three times and cutting once. We should, as organizations using public dollars, thrive on good, accurate information so you can make the best decision. And so I think that there were probably some surprises that some people saw there, but the age of the facility, and I think the commissioners walked into it knowing that there were some issues. That's why they ordered the study. And so I commend them for that. But the things that they're planning to put at the Crown, which was a replacement, I guess, enhancements for the theater and for the arena, those in and of themselves don't necessarily compete with the downtown convention center concept. I think we're all in a race to see who can get funding. I think we're in a race to see how we can collaborate. I think we're in a race to see what the market will tell us is the best location for that facility. I know that the county has been in conversations with the city around what to do for the highest and best use of the parking lot in front of the courthouse, and we're really excited about those conversations because I think that collaboration is what's going to really make a difference, not only at the Crown footprint, but also at downtown Fayetteville as well.
0: Well, you know, in having several conversations with Mayor Mitch Colvin, he expresses a need to have a facility large enough to accommodate some of these conventions that are dancing around Fayetteville.
2: Absolutely.
0: You know, and so you're going to shoot your wad, you might as well shoot it right and make sure you build something big enough so that some of the local organizations that have national conventions or statewide mm-hmm. conventions would say, hey, let's do it in Fayetteville. Is that the thinking that the city council has?
2: It is, and not only is it large enough, but it's scalable, and it's also flexible enough so that it is not just people hold a convention there and then the facility is dark for 2 weeks. You know what I mean? It's something that the community can use. We can invite conventioneers in, but it's also something, again, that isn't dark.
0: Okay, and lastly, as we get ready to give you the boot, you didn't bring a cup of coffee or anything in here?
2: No.
0: No product placement for you?
2: No
0: today?
2: Product placement for me other than my janky Samsung phone. And yeah.
0: And your favorite woodpecker shirt.
2: It is. And I did want to talk about the data centers. I know that's still a hot topic. We are, at the council's direction, holding a series of community meetings on September 30th. We're going to hold those all in one day at different locations and different times throughout the city, to allow people an opportunity based on geographic constraints or time constraints to participate. One is going to be at College Lakes Recreation Center. The other is going to be at Massey Hill Recreation Center. The last one is going to be at Cliffdale Recreation Center. Those dates and times will be posted on the city's website. And this is really an effort to try to understand the community's concerns, questions, or support around various things in the draft ordinance, or things which are not captured in this. So we'll be looking at things like water usage, we're looking at things like noise, looking at things like setbacks or anything else, just what people want to give us an opportunity. But it's going to be a controlled event. It won't be where we'll have one person at a microphone speaking to 200 people. We'll help to have stations around the room. So if your concern is really noise, we'll have an opportunity for you to dig in deep on the noise issue. And this all leads up to a special meeting that we believe that the council is going to call on October 1st, where they have asked us to come back with the best practices and how those might be integrated into the draft ordinance. So a lot of work on data centers has occurred, and a lot more is going to be slated to happen here at the end of this month.
0: All right. Since we're out of time, I'm not going to throw in the little bone here that I have a concern with, is the fact that AI is going to kill us all in a decade, and the data centers is fueling that. And there's been a call to slow down the AI development. And, you know, I was talking with Mitch the other day, and he mentioned, well, there are two different entities, right? You know, the AI development and then data centers. But the data centers fuel AI development. And so if you slow down the data centers, then you slow down AI. But that's a debate that we can have. But there's some experts who have started, the godfather of AI, saying, take a look at this. Mm. And some things are happening now within the artificial intelligence world that could be harmful to humans.
2: Well, there are futurists who look at things like that. I mean, everything from the Jetsons, how you had Rosie the Maid, now we got robots that vacuum the floor and all this other stuff. I mean, I think that that futurists have to look at that, and reasonable minds would agree that AI is much smarter than most folks. But not to be a Debbie Downer, to end on a high note, we also have J. Cole coming back to the community soon. We also have 910 Fest, and we have International Folk Festival. That'll all happen before I'm back on here with you as well.
0: Well, I mean, J. Cole won't be here before you come back in 2 weeks.
2: He is he's 23rd.
0: Yeah, of September?
1: Next week.
2: He's next week.
0: Okay, well, we can talk. Look,
2: and then 910 Fest is the 25th and 26th in Folk Festival as well.
0: And we're ready for J. Cole in terms of hotel spaces and everything?
2: We are ready for J. Cole, and I'd be happy to come back anytime next week with the 910 Fest folks as well to talk about how we're going to celebrate that as well.
0: All right, but the show may be booked next week. I know we got a lot of folks here.
2: Well, we don't have snacks. About Janet Jackson.
0: That's we don't.
1: Oh my God.
0: Talking about like a moth from the flame brewing out the fire.
1: Yeah.
0: That's the way.
2: My love is blind. Don't you see my desire?
0: Okay. And that's the way you go.
2: Go. I appreciate you guys.
0: All right. No, Doug, it's always a pleasure to have here. Every other week, Doug comes in here. And it is a big deal for us. We got J. Cole coming in next week. And this is the end of his tour. You know, so anyway.
2: Before he kicks off his international tour.
0: Right. That's exactly right. All right. Doug Hewitt, thank you, sir. City manager for Fayetteville. Been here since the beginning of time. And will be here till the end of time. 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
8: What's the end game for the Iran conflict? I'm Dave Anthony, Fox News. President Trump has said it'll come soon, but in a new Fox News poll, there's skepticism. 71% don't believe there is a clear strategy to end the conflict with Iran, where hundreds of thousands of people took to the streets today in a government-organized show of defiance against the U.S.
9: President Trump, who is set to meet with leaders from six Gulf countries on the sidelines of the U.N. next week, told Axios that he's approaching a critical juncture and weighing a decision on whether to restart massive attacks to bring the conflict to a close. He said, quote, "I have a big decision coming up. Do I want to go in and annihilate them, meaning the Iranian regime, or do I not? It's a big decision. Anything could happen with me."
8: Fox's Jackie Heinrich at the White House. Oil prices are down this morning, but gas keeps getting pumped up. Regular up another 3 cents today. Diesel up a nickel. AAA's record high price now $6.44 a gallon for diesel. Also in that new Fox poll, 53% believe the Trump immigration crackdown has gone too far. And today in Minnesota, an ICE agent is due in federal court to face charges of lying about a shooting during an immigration operation in Minneapolis in January that left a Venezuelan immigrant wounded. Castro was in court, Christian Castro, in court yesterday, facing state and assault and other charges.
10: Holding Mr. Castro accountable for his firing a weapon through the front door, striking Julio Sosa Solis, endangering the lives of others, and lying to law enforcement has been begun.
8: Hennepin County Attorney Mary Moriarty. A federal judge has ordered the Kennedy Center to give 30 days notice before it does any renovations or if it orders a demolition like President Trump's hinted at in the legal fight over putting his name on the center in Washington. One of the most famous investors of all time is retiring at age 96.
11: Warren Buffett has informed shareholders that he is stepping down as Berkshire Hathaway chairman effective immediately. He already had given up the CEO role, which was taken over by Greg Abel.
8: That's Ginny Cassola. 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
8: Less than 7 weeks before the November elections, Vice President Vance will go to Iowa, one of the states where a Senate race is considered a toss-up as Republicans try to keep control of Congress. Now, President Trump, he'll meet with supporters at a MAGA event tonight in Virginia the day after this gathering at the White House.
15: President Trump highlighting two executive orders he signed reversing former President Biden-era restrictions on U.S. land that aim to expand hunting and fishing opportunities.
16: This builds on our actions in August that opened up another 92 million acres of federal land across 32 states.
15: The president hosting Interior Secretary Doug Burgum and more than 100 outdoorsmen at a Rose Garden dinner.
16: The second order I signed today eliminates absurd federal regulations on our saltwater anglers, boaters, charter captains, and coastal communities.
15: The president went on to say he's delivered historic levels of funding for wildlife and sports fishing restoration grants. Kristen Goodwin, Fox News.
8: There's a new report from the Congressional Budget Office showing American women are having fewer children. The birth rate has dropped about 25% the past two decades.
17: The report says the size of the U.S. population has significant implications for the economy as well as the federal budget, as the number of those who are working directly affects older adults who are on Social Security and Medicare. And it concludes America's population will start shrinking in the second half of the 21st century, even with immigration factored in. Sue Guzman, Fox News.
8: On Wall Street, stock futures are mixed now, down for the Dow, up for the NASDAQ. On Thursday Night Football, a star quarterback shines.
18: He's going to keep it himself. Does he get in? He does.
8: Bills QB Josh Allen ran for two touchdowns and threw three TD passes, leading Buffalo to a 41-31 win over Detroit on Amazon Prime Video. The Bills are the first team 2-0. The Lions fall to 1-1. I'm Dave Anthony. This is Fox News.
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0: Good morning, Carolina. I'm live from the Cumulus Broadcast Center here in Fayetteville. This is Newstalk 640 WFNC 103.5 HD2. I want to welcome you to the third and final hour of Good Morning Fayetteville. This is Friday, September 18th. I'm Gilbert Bays, along with Vic Frost, wondering where half the month went in just a blink of the eye.
1: Gone. It'll be Christmas.
0: All right. CBS 17 meteorologist Rachel Dunsing says it's going to be partly cloudy, or I don't know if you're optimist or pessimist. I'm partly cloudy or a little less sunshine or something. 30% chance of showers, and we've experienced some this morning as we're going in here. What's this? The president's calling.
1: The president.
0: Right. Chance of thunderstorms coming our way. High temperature will be around 95. Right now, 74 in Fayetteville, St. Paul's, and also in Maxton. Headline news for you at this hour. There's new information about the confirmed tuberculosis case at 71st High School in Fayetteville. We'll tell you what you need to know. Fayetteville police continue their search for a suspect in the murder of Nathan Kellen. It's the WFNC Crime Stoppers Crime of the Week. There could soon be some light at the end of the tunnel for seven Fayetteville neighborhoods that have never had streetlights. We just talked with the city manager about that possibility. A plan to build a new state veterans home near Fort Bragg is one step closer to reality. And Methodist University, Cape Fear Valley Health School of Medicine in Fayetteville has received a $1 million commitment to support its future doctors. We'll have all those stories and more coming your way. First, local news from CBS 17.
2: Good morning, I'm Greg Funderburg from the CBS 17 newsroom. Cumberland County health officials contacted everyone who had close contact with a student at 71st High School in Fayetteville who has tuberculosis. Health officials say more than 260 people may have been exposed. Tuberculosis is only transmitted directly person to person and most often affects the lungs. Symptoms include coughing, difficulty breathing, and night sweats. If someone is asymptomatic, they are not infectious. President Trump is back in Washington, D.C. this morning after he spoke in North Carolina. He campaigned in Gastonia for Republican Michael Whatley, the former RNC chair who's now running for a North Carolina U.S. Senate seat. Whatley trails Democrat former Governor Roy Cooper in the polls. Work weeks could soon shrink if a new bill introduced in Congress gains traction. Senator Bernie Sanders and a California representative introduced the piece of legislation. If passed, the bill would shorten the standard work week from 40 hours to 32 hours. The proposal would cut the work week by 8 hours over the next 4 years. Supporters argue advancements in AI and technology will keep productivity high, but opponents warn it could devastate businesses and drive up consumer costs. You have just one more day to see a life-size cutout of Dolly Parton at the Fayetteville Technical Community College. The campus library is celebrating Parton's life and her incredible work promoting literacy and libraries. Fans can stop by the Paul H. Thompson Library until tomorrow evening at 5 o'clock. From the CBS 17 newsroom, I'm Greg Funderburg.
3: Today will become mainly sunny with a high of 91. Tonight will be mostly clear with a low of 68, and Friday will be partly cloudy with afternoon thunderstorms and a high of 95. The cold front bringing us rain on Friday will keep rain chances around Saturday before yet another front is possible next week, bringing a round of rain and cooler temperatures. That's your Fayetteville forecast. I'm CBS 17 meteorologist Rachel Dunsing.
0: Okay, Rachel, 74 degrees right now. Anderson Creek in Dunn and also in Stedman. 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

0: News Talk 640 WFNC. We're trying to just get in a groove on this Friday. Everyday Friday day. It's a wine shirt Friday. Hopefully you're having a good time out there this morning. Heading to work, school, or play. And you're going to be dealing with some temperatures that are going to be feeling warm. Summer's not done with us yet.
1: Not yet.
0: And neither is the actual drought conditions as well. Fayetteville and Cumberland County is going to be starting the four-day outlook here with another hot day before some temperatures ease heading into the weekend. Today, it's going to be partly sunny to mostly sunny. High temperature will be about 95, 96 degrees. 30% chance of showers in the afternoon with storm chances increasing coming Friday night, which will be tonight. Saturday, considerably cooler. Still humid, though. Look for a high temperature, 87. 40% chance of scattered afternoon storms and thunderstorms will be coming our way on Saturday. Sunday appears to be the best day of the weekend. So if you got plans to head out, head to the beach, whatever you're going to do, I think we're having a good time here. The sky will be mostly sunny with conditions remaining generally dry. High temperature will be 88. And then remember that the sky is going to be sunny, not the ground. Most, remember I told you that yesterday, Vic?
1: Yeah,
0: saying it's going to be mostly sunny skies.
1: Yeah, I can't listen normally anymore.
0: I know, that's okay.
1: You just messed it up.
0: I know. I mess everything up. Just like Janet Jackson can't sing. You know?
1: Oh, man.
0: But, you know, when people say,
1: it's not over. It's not over.
0: I know. And I know Doug Hewitt probably just about had an accident. If he's listening, driving down the road, he said it again. Janet Jackson can't sing.
1: He's probably singing right now.
0: But here's the thing. I know I cannot sing. I'm not getting paid to sing. She's getting paid. Why are you so quiet over there in black and white shirt?
1: I'm not saying anything. I'm a Jimmy Jam Terry Lewis fan, so.
0: Oh, of course, absolutely.
1: Yeah.
0: So well, they should have given their music to somebody else.
1: Oh man, I love you, Janet.
0: Yeah. Janet can see, but she's a good performer, and that's the thing.
1: She
0: just
1: is.
0: Like there's different DJs. I mean, over the course of years, and I've never lost the battle of DJs, I want you to know that. But there's some people who party different types of ways, and they're different type of DJs. They're DJs who talk up a good party. They get on the mic, boom, boom, and next thing you know, the crowd is rocking, rolling, doing their thing. Mm-hmm. And there's some guys who mix real. You remember Soul Patrol? The creative Soul Patrol at Studio 105.
1: So, no.
0: Man, dang, Vic, I'm that
1: Soul
0: old.
1: Soul Patrol?
0: Yeah, you don't. Richard Pettif.
1: I know that name.
0: Soul Patrol.
1: Yeah.
0: Yeah. Soul is an outstanding mixer from New York.
1: Yeah.
0: And he played it with Pancho over at Studio 105. And he had a great ear for setting up a sound system. He could set up an equalizer without any white noise or pink noise or anything.
1: Love it.
0: Yeah. All right. Look, that has nothing to do with the weather or Janet, Janet Jackson's ability to sing. Whatever. And, you know, and again, the thing that sparked, I forgot that Janet was in Good Times as Penny.
1: Sure was.
0: Yeah. And there's this little thing going on that shows you all the people who were in Good Times and where they died and, you know, what role they played and who's still living and all that stuff. It's always interesting to see that. If you think about that show was back in the 1970s.
1: Mm-hmm.
0: And I remember it like it was yesterday, but there are people who never saw it. You see The Cosby Show?
1: Mm-hmm.
0: You did?
1: Sure did.
0: I never saw it.
1: Really?
0: Right. It came on Thursday nights.
1: What was going on on Thursday night?
0: Super Soul Skate Night at Utah.
1: I know.
0: During
1: the
0: 1980s?
1: It was a setup. I knew it was coming.
0: No, seriously. 7 o'clock, I'm at the skating rink every Thursday. I didn't know what the big deal was about this Cosby Show thing. So I never saw it.
1: Wow.
0: I never saw it live. I've seen the reruns.
1: Yeah.
0: And Bill Cosby's from Philly.
1: Right.
0: My Uncle John knew Bill Cosby. And when Bill came here to be at the Crown Arena, I remember Lou Cherry and I, she was a photographer, I said, let's see if we can go see Cosby, you know, and get an interview from him. And he said, you don't know Cosby. I said, I don't know, but my uncle knows. So I gave his publicist, I told him, I said, hey, look, Bill Cosby and John Bowser were good friends, you know, at Central State University or whatever it was. Would you tell him that his nephew's out here? And he said, yeah, sure, I'll tell him. And so we left. 5 minutes later, so I got a call from the publicist. He said, hey, Mr. Cosby, we'll see you.
1: Wow.
0: So I said, yeah, we're in. Come on, Lou, let's go. So we went into his dressing room, and I said, Bill, how you doing? He said, Mr. Cosby to you, young man. Ooh, that changed the whole temperament about everything. Bill, how you been?
1: Wow.
0: Mr. Cosby.
1: Mr. Cosby.
0: And the interesting thing that he said, so you're Gilbert. I said, yeah. He said, your uncle's told me all about you. Because he's from Philly. I'm from Philly. And here we are down here in Fayetteville.
1: So we're back.
0: Uh-huh.
1: We're back now.
0: We're back.
1: Yeah.
0: Yeah.
1: We can do it now.
0: We can do it.
1: Yeah.
0: So in any event, that is my Bill Cosby story. I never saw him.
1: Never saw the show.
0: But. Never saw the show. All right. Speaking of which, I'm supposed to have a guest in here at 8:20. He's not able to make it, and it was going to be a telephone conversation. This is a Fayetteville family is asking for the community to help as an Army veteran battles advanced liver disease and urgently needs a liver transplant. And they've set up a GoFundMe page for Clarence, who has, and it's, his last name is pronounced Tall, Law. He has stage 4 cirrhosis. His health continues to worsen. I just got off the phone with him 5 minutes ago. And unfortunately, we were going to talk to him on the phone, but he's walking into his doctor's appointment at the hospital. And we were trying to see if he could come on right after the news. And he's in his appointment right now. And so I said, look, take care of your health. And we'll schedule him to talk next week. But just the background on him, he's a decorated, retired Army Sergeant First Class, served more than 21 years before retiring in 2008. He later continued his service in the Army as a civilian, including working as a military police chief, and currently works as an Army Reserve anti-terrorism analyst. His wife says Clarence is the father of 9 adopted children, and the family is also caring for 2 foster children. And this is one reason I want to do this story and talk to him about all the work that they're doing in that regard. Clarence is being treated at Duke University Hospital. His wife said his blood clot in a portion a portal vein has complicated his eligibility for a transplant there. And so the family is also asking for evaluation to head to the Cleveland Clinic, Ohio. So the fundraiser is seeking $30,000 to help cover the transportation, transplant related expenses, the travel and living cost, and also support the family while Clarence is unable to work during his recovery. The last name is spelled L-A-H-L. First name is Clarence. They've got a GoFundMe page out there, and we're going to get him on the show. He would come in person, but, you know, he's traveling right now between different places, different locations, taking care of his medical stuff. And, you know, these are always tough stories to do. And, you know, we face this challenge even on television. You know, well, why would you do this person who needs a liver transplant, but you won't do my mom or my dad or my... So it is a tough one. I think there's unique situations in all these things. The bad news is we can't have everybody on the air.
1: Right.
0: The good news is that there is this thing called the internet now that we didn't have years and years ago.
1: Mm-hmm.
0: And so people can put their stories out there and GoFundMe pages and all that kind of stuff without having to be on TV or radio. But there's sometimes unique cases. And in this community, being military based with the Army, you've got a retired military person who's taking care of 9 adopted children and caring for 2 more foster is worth talking about. And so I thought we'd have him on here. So we will reschedule Clarence, who's in his doctor's appointment as we speak right now. And we will get him on the air and talk with him at another time. Right now, we've got Fayetteville's most dependable forecast with CBS 17 meteorologist Rachel Dunsing.
2: Today will become mainly sunny with a high of 91. Tonight will be mostly clear with a low of 68. And Friday will be partly cloudy with afternoon thunderstorms and a high of 95. The cold front bringing us rain on Friday will keep rain chances around Saturday before yet another front is possible next week, bringing a round of rain and cooler temperatures. That's your Fayetteville forecast. I'm CBS 17 meteorologist Rachel Dunsing.
0: Rachel, thank you so much. Right now we've got 75 degrees in Fayetteville, Hope Mills, and Spring Lake. 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
6: News Talk 640 WFNC. I got Lieutenant James Collins in here. He's going to be coming up here in a few seconds. And, you know, Vic, we always say, Lieutenant Collins, how are you, sir? I'm doing well. And, you know, we were talking about these different policies that you guys have there to help raise funds, because Mickey Locklear is not here. He threw Lieutenant Collins to the wolves here.
7: Yeah.
6: And say, I said, where's Mickey? I don't know. We don't know where Mickey is. But that's okay. Wherever he is, he's selling something. Oh, I can tell you that much.
7: For a good cause.
6: Did you ever go and get your barbecue plate, Vic?
8: I did.
6: You did?
8: I sure did.
6: I forgot, man. I still got the
8: delicious.
6: Is that right?
8: Yeah.
6: You think the coupon's still good? I got it. It's over.
8: It's over.
7: Expired.
6: Well, that's all right.
8: Expired.
6: Yeah. You know, anyway, I'm a pescatarian anyway. You know. So. And Lieutenant Collins said, I thought you were Baptist. No, I'm a vegetarian that eats fish.
7: Hey.
6: All right, look, that's all aside. We're going to talk with Lieutenant Collins about recruitment with the Cumberland County Sheriff's Office. Big news here, because things are really turning around and some great benefits that are available. We're going to let Lieutenant Collins talk about that in a few seconds. First, I had a great conversation with Myron Pitts, and we want to share that with you as a replay.
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6: News Talk 640 WFNC. We're fading the music out because we want to make sure that Myron Pitts is seen in all 195 countries around the world. How are you today, sir?
9: All right. How about yourself, Gilbert?
6: I'm doing well. I mean, did I miss you a week or?
9: No. This is a regular slot.
6: Okay. What'd you do for Labor Day?
9: Not a whole lot. We kind of hung around the house. I actually had to work. I'm the the editors there, we split holidays and we have to work, and Labor Day came down to me. So in that case, I'm just kind of keeping track of what might be breaking. In fact, I actually worked all weekend, but it was a good relaxing time. Otherwise, there wasn't a lot of news I had to cover, which I can tell you on the weekend, if I have to cover it, it's going to be bad news.
6: Well, okay.
9: I had some of that, but not a whole lot this past week.
6: Well, look, if you're joining us right now, Myron Pitts is the opinion editor for the Fayetteville Observer, and you've been doing that for quite some time. How long have you been with the paper now?
9: Been with the paper and going on 30 years. Three decades.
6: All right. Well, you join us every other week here to kind of talk about some of the stories you're working on.
9: I always like to do that. And so we have a lot of good content. Of course, I'm going to say that. And we do. But I wrote about, you probably heard, I know a lot of the community has heard, that Fort Bragg is due to be part of this Project Janus, which will bring nuclear microreactors to Fort Bragg. Now, you know, when you hear nuclear power, I immediately think of like the Sharon Harris, nuclear power plant, which is in a triangle, and, you know, the cooling towers with the smoke going out. And that's been there for quite some time, I think since the early 80s. But in any case, that's not quite what we're talking about here. They call them nuclear microreactors because they generate a lot less power, and they are designed, in the case of Fort Bragg, they will be designed to be a backup system. So if there's, say, an attack on Bragg's infrastructure, their power grid, the power is Bragg and so forth, these can be fortified, secure energy providers that, you know, that they can use as backup power. Or if for any reason the grid may be compromised, Fort Bragg and five, they're building these in five places, five other

0: other army locales, and it's kind of a, I think it would not be quite correct to call a pilot program. It's a little more developed than that, but these will be the first time that they are used in the real world. And the first one, by mandate, executive order of Donald Trump, needs to be done by September of 2028. So yeah, we don't know if that will be the Bragg one or someone else.
1: Yeah, I did a little research on this as well, and you're right. The thing about this is, as soon as you think about nuclear, and mm-hmm. everyone's, oh my God, not in my backyard. We can't do that.
0: Right.
1: But the other thing that I think is alarming, as we look at what's happening on the battlefields all mm-hmm. over the world,
0: yeah.
1: The way drones mm-hmm. have come to play.
0: Yeah.
1: And Fort Bragg, I think, gets its power from Duke, or mm-hmm. is it from PwC, or they get it?
0: I can't say.
1: But yeah, in any event, if it gets disrupted, mm-hmm. as you're describing, this yeah. would be a backup. But then you wonder, how fortified does it have to be in order for it
0: that's
1: to
0: right.
1: work?
0: And that's one of the things that I raise in my column, the security piece. The column's at fayobserver.com. Not to poo-poo this project or say it shouldn't happen, because, you know, nuclear, like I said, Sharon Harris has been running for quite some time. In researching this column, Gilbert, I realized we actually have three nuclear power plants
1: right.
0: in North
1: right.
0: Carolina. So, and the way I see that is the fact that I didn't even know about the other two, or have forgotten about the other two, and you don't hear much about Sharon Harris. That to me is a no news is a good news type situation. That means there hasn't been a Three Mile Island or anything like that. But there is a level of caution and concern when you start talking about nuclear power. So, you know, and there will be town halls. Fort Bragg has already said, the federal government has said, DOD, that there will be town halls where people can come in and weigh in. So you want to look at, you know, what are the environmental reviews like? How will the waste be handled? Now, they've already said that nuclear energy is relatively clean, but the waste is a whole different story. So they've already said that the 2 years is the longest it would be here, and then it would be shipped out. So questions arise, where is it going, and how is it going to be transported there, and how safe is that transport process? So there are a number of questions still to ask, but it's not something I think we should be panicked about or anything like that.
1: Well, you know, the interesting thing about this, as you mentioned, is going to be forums and all that type mm-hmm. stuff. Our communities, really, we're formed out. I mean, between the data centers mm-hmm. and all the other things that people have concerns,
0: yeah.
1: and rightfully so.
0: Yeah.
1: They don't know what the outcome is going to be.
0: Mm-hmm.
1: So they
0: formed out. I like that.
1: But. Well, you can use that, and you don't even okay, have to.
0: Right. I will use it. If I use it at some point, I will attribute it to you.
1: Well, look. The main thing is,
0: that's coined by my friend
1: Gilbert Bays. But I think about all the stuff that yeah. I see online.
0: Mm-hmm.
1: So
0: yeah.
1: this is another thing now.
0: Sure.
1: Either to complain about or say, yes, we need it. What's your take on the social media input when you have events like this? Because people say what they want to say without any facts
0: sometimes.
1: That's
0: true. And social media, like media since the first, you know, written page, it can be spun one way or the other. With social media, the difference, though, is that it puts the power, the microphone or the megaphone, if you will, in the hands of everyone. Anyone who could hook up to the internet. Now, there's good to that, because then you would hear people you would never hear from otherwise. You don't have debates like this one, data center, nuclear micro reactors. You don't have them confined to just a small number of media voices like you used to. We all remember we used to have basically three big TV networks, and that was it. So that part is good. But then the other part is what you touched on. There's a wide road, highway, superhighway, if you will, where people can disseminate misinformation and sometimes deliberate disinformation at light speed. And so that's the other side, the other edge of the two-edged sword. In terms of the forums you were mentioning, we've been talking about the town halls, the data center town halls, what Fort Bragg plans to put together. in terms of the nuclear microreactors. I think social media overall is a plus in terms of promoting those, especially if you look in, we live in such a fractured media age where there's no one source. The complete opposite of the big three networks. Now there's no one source where everybody goes to. You know, there was a time in the Federal Observer, I can't quote the exact percentage, but a large percentage of people in Fayetteville subscribed to the newspaper. Those days for newspapers are just gone. A lot of the younger generations, a lot of them don't even pick up a paper, except that they read it online. And so there's no, and that's just one example. You've seen the changes in the TV industry and stuff. So everyone's getting their news from multiple smaller sources. And then there's some people who are not getting their news from those sources, just kind of making up stuff and going with it. But in terms of promoting public forums, it is a good way to get the word out to a lot of people very quickly. And when you talk about weighing in on something like data centers, if the people, meaning the people, the residents, the citizens, if they don't move quickly, these projects are up and approved before anybody can do anything.
1: Well, and I think the it's a sword that cuts both ways in terms of getting the information out. And the thing that I notice is you have people who, I'm not going to say they're instigators or whatever they are, they have a strong opinion to one side or the other.
0: That's true.
1: Normally it's against the project.
0: Mm-hmm.
1: Well, and you know, Meyer makes a great bit point, and we were talking about this the other day, the difference between actual news organizations and people on the internet. Have you seen this story about this 75-year-old man from Memphis arrested after allegedly whooping all the students on the bus?
2: No.
1: Well,
2: all the students?
1: Yeah. And look, and I'm going to show it to you right here. You see his mugshot? Lieutenant Collins, have you heard about this story?
3: Not.
1: Yeah. You see that?
3: Yeah.
1: Well, first of all, as a reporter, before I would put this out, I would vet the information to make sure it's a true story.
3: Mm-hmm.
1: This is Earl Pop Jenkins. Ain't no Aunt Pop Jenkins whooping everybody on the school bus.
3: Is that a real name?
1: Well, but it's the name that's out here. And so I vetted the information, and you know, I did a search in Memphis for this person's name. There ain't no Earl Pop Jenkins in Memphis. Right?
3: Pop Jenkins.
1: And there ain't no guy here who whooped all the students on the school bus. But my wife passed this on to me, and it was passed on to her. And she said, have you heard about this 75-year-old guy who whipped all the students on, and they arrested him. They arrested him.
2: Wow.
1: And no, that's not a real story. And so that's the problem with the internet. They're not vetting the information. I mean, sure. I'm sharing it with you in light, telling you that it's not a real story.
2: Right.
1: But because of that, it you don't know what to believe anymore. In terms of artificial intelligence generating stories about politicians or about events or about things that people do, and it's unfortunate you don't know who to trust.
3: That's true.
1: And that's the gist of that. And that's kind of some of the stuff that Myron Pitts and I were talking about. But I thought that was funny because my wife took off with this and she passed it on to me. Have you reported this yet? and she was into it. I can't believe that they arrested him. But all those students, she said,
2: all the students now,
1: and they went back to school and they were saying, yes, ma'am, yes, sir.
2: Wow.
1: Okay, all right.
2: Pops,
1: Earl Pop Jenkins, or whatever his name is. 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We got local news, and this is credible from CBS 17.
4: Good morning, I'm Greg Funderburk from the CBS 17 Newsroom. Cumberland County health officials contacted everyone who had close contact with a student at 71st High School in Fayetteville who has tuberculosis. Health officials say more than 260 people may have been exposed. Tuberculosis is only transmitted directly person to person and most often affects the lungs. Symptoms include coughing, difficulty breathing, and night sweats. If someone is asymptomatic, they are not infectious. President Trump is back in Washington, D.C. this morning after he spoke in North Carolina. He campaigned in Gastonia for Republican Michael Whatley, the former RNC chair who's now running for a North Carolina U.S. Senate seat. Whatley trails Democrat former Governor Roy Cooper in the polls. Work weeks could soon shrink if a new bill introduced in Congress gains traction. Senator Bernie Sanders and a California representative introduced the piece of legislation. If passed, the bill would shorten the standard work week from 40 hours to 32 hours. The proposal would cut the work week by 8 hours over the next 4 years. Supporters argue advancements in AI and technology will keep productivity high, but opponents warn it could devastate businesses and drive up consumer cost. You have just one more day to see a life-size cutout of Dolly Parton at the Fayetteville Technical Community College. The campus library is celebrating Parton's life and her incredible work promoting literacy and libraries. Fans can stop by the Paul H. Thompson Library until tomorrow evening at 5 o'clock. From the CBS 17 Newsroom, I'm Greg Funderburg.
5: Today will become mainly sunny with a high of 91. Tonight will be mostly clear with a low of 68. And Friday will be partly cloudy with afternoon thunderstorms and a high of 95. The cold front bringing us rain on Friday will keep rain chances around Saturday before yet another front is possible next week, bringing a round of rain and cooler temperatures. That's your Fayetteville forecast. I'm CBS 17 meteorologist Rachel Dunsey.
1: All right, Rachel, thank you. 74 degrees in Fayetteville, Fort Bragg, and also Spring Lake. 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
18: I've heard people say that...
1: Yeah, News Talk 640, WFNC, we're live right now. We've got Lieutenant Collins out here from the Cumberland County Sheriff's Office, and I always want to make the distinction that is an office. It is not a department. That is an elected official. The sheriff is the sheriff's office. Vic, did you know that?
18: I did not.
1: Yes. Don't call it the sheriff's department. That's the police department. It's the sheriff's office.
18: Okay. Right.
1: And Lieutenant Collins is in here as a representative of the sheriff's office. I was going to read you my story, but I'll save it for another time. This was this story about the 75-year-old man from Memphis arrested after allegedly whooping the entire bus full of show-off children. We got other things to deal with. I'll save that for Monday.
18: Yeah.
1: Right
18: gotta
1: now,
18: do it, though.
1: It's too funny, isn't it?
18: Yeah.
1: It is not a true story, folks, if you've seen it online. There's a picture of the man. What is his name?
18: Jenkins. Something Pop.
1: Earl Pop Jenkins.
18: Yeah. Earl. Oh, his name's Earl.
1: Earl.
18: Earl.
1: Not Earl Pop Jenkins.
18: Earl Pop.
1: You know, it's too funny a story. It has nothing to do with... Why Lieutenant Collins is here. It's good to have you here. You're in for Mickey Locklear, who is AWOL today.
3: Yes.
1: He's doing his thing. Mickey's the public information folks. But you know what? You guys come every other week, and you have important information that you want to share about the sheriff's office.
3: Right.
1: You're the recruiting officer for the sheriff's office. And we were talking off camera. You know, it can be a thankless job. It's a difficult job to do, just like a military recruiter.
3: Correct.
1: Give us your best pitch here. There's some benefits for being involved with the Cumberland County Sheriff's Office.
3: All right. So, again, Lieutenant Collins is recruiting for the detention center. Lieutenant Spearman is the recruiter for the Sheriff's Office side, the LEC side. So, basically, we're just, you know, trying to hire the right people, good people. No one's perfect, of course. But, you know, if we can get those individuals who want to get into law enforcement, we most definitely will have them.
1: Now, you mentioned there's two sides because there's a sworn side of that officers do. And tell us about that side. And then there's the non-sworn positions as well.
3: So sworn side, you know, you have to go to BLET. Their academy is 6 months long. Contact Lieutenant Spearman or Senior Sergeant Rainer for BLET side. For the detention side of the house, you will contact myself, Lieutenant Collins, or Senior Sergeant Kelly.
1: Now, when you say BLET, we talked about this when Mickey Locklear has been here as well. Talk about the pay in terms of when you start getting paid, what's the salary, and how's that incorporated into someone thinking about, man, I think I'm going to try this out.
3: Right. So you start getting paid day one that you're hired. Even through basic law enforcement training, you start getting paid, detention side as well. You start getting paid with that. Detention side is $49,410 a year. I'm not 100% sure what the deputy side is. I want to say it's around $50,000. And then you get an increase once you graduate.
1: You know, the thing that Lieutenant Collins and I have been talking about this off camera here is the fact that there's always the constant competition that you don't want to lose deputies.
3: Right.
1: Because they can make more in Sampson County or Harney County. They can live here,
3: right,
1: but jump the border and make more. County commissioners have done some good things to try to make sure that the Cumberland County is competitive with the salaries.
3: Yeah, they have. They so we have a pay increase. So you'll get a raise every year to, you know, combat trying to, you know, having individuals want to leave to go to different counties. So, you know, that's guaranteed. You'll get a raise every year. You hold that, you know, position. If you get promoted, then you'll get that raise every year from your promotion date.
1: Now, and I don't know where I read it said, I think I saw something where it said that the raise for new deputies is guaranteed for 10 years.
3: Correct.
1: Tell me about that, because I'm a little confused on what they mean by that.
3: So once you get in, you'll get that say you get a 4.5% raise every year for 10 years, that'll max you out. If you get promoted, you will get that percentage of that amount of, you know, that promotion, you know, rate. And that's every two up to 10 years, as long as you stay in that position.
1: Right. And this is a county job.
3: Correct.
1: It's not the department. You have county benefits. Let's talk a little bit about benefits. I'm thinking about it. Now, Vic, we were thinking about recruiting Vic over there. He's going to have to do something with beard. You know, you see his beard?
3: I mean, as long as he donate, he can...
1: No way. He's good with that Fu Manchu thing all the way down there?
3: I can't really see him from right here, but, you know.
1: Look, stand up, Vic. Let me see, because you got the recruiter here.
19: Got the whole thing, bro.
1: What?
3: Oh, yeah, you might have to do a little bit of something.
19: A little something.
1: All right, but this is the reason you have one, and my son, mm-hmm. who works with the detention center as well, is growing his beard. This is for a charity. Talk about that and how you guys who are active with the department right now are helping Special Olympics.
3: Right. So, yeah, you get a beard. It says $200, $250, and you pay like $25 a month. Ladies can wear their fingernails any color. I want to say that's $100. And then, you know, tattoos. You know, if you have tattoos, you can, you know, wear short sleeves, and I think that's $100 as well.
1: Well, y'all not going to get any money from me. I'm clean shave. I'm still. Yeah. I'm in regulation military. See that right there? That's military regulation.
3: Hey, any donation we'll take.
1: See, I know. Especially Mickey's in here. I'm surprised you haven't come in with some T-shirts of your own here.
3: Hey,
1: but look, in terms of recruiting, how long is the training for someone to actually get in and then become on the deputy side, for example?
3: Deputy side, it is 6 months for BLET Academy. The detention side is 5 weeks. Well, 10 weeks with the FTO.
1: Now, what is that in English? What does FTO mean?
3: Field training officer. So once you get hired on, you'll be placed with a field training officer. That's 5 weeks long. And then once you go to DOCC Academy, that's 5 weeks. So it's about 10 weeks worth of training.
1: Right. And you know, we were talking about, depending on the economy, for example, you've got a tough job that you have to deal with. And I had Lieutenant General Kevin Vereen in here, who was the recruitment commander for the U.S. Army several years ago. And he said, you know, it just depends. He inherited that job as the, I don't know if he was deputy, he was the commander when COVID came out.
3: Okay.
1: And so, you know, you throw just a difficult thing, if the economy's good or bad.
3: Right.
1: All those things are factors in terms of who's thinking about making a career out of law enforcement. Have you been doing this for 3 years now or so?
3: About 3 or 4 years. Yeah.
1: 3 or 4 mm-hmm. years. What have you noticed about the economy and how people are deciding whether they want to get in law enforcement?
3: Well, COVID really, you know, took a toll on us. We're still trying to recover from COVID, and we're, you know, gradually making our way back up. But again, you know, it's going up, right? It's going up. The numbers are going up. The economy, it has people coming back to work, you know, who thought they would stay retired once they did retire. So, you know, we have people coming out of retirement and, you know, coming back to work.
1: Other than the fact that Vic has a beard that would need some maintenance, I'm just throwing stuff out here. Vic could be a good sheriff's deputy. What's the age restriction? Because both of us are, well, Vic is not. Are you a senior yet?
18: No.
1: Yeah, oh, okay. No, so you can still get him.
3: Yeah, yeah.
1: See, I'm 71, I'm gone, huh?
3: Right. I don't think he's gone.
1: It's age discrimination.
3: I'm gonna
1: report to the Cumberland County Sheriff's Office age discrimination. They said I'm gone.
3: I can't get out. Yeah, I mean, we actually just hired. She's already seasoned, right? She been in this field before at the detention side, so she's 66.
1: Right? Yeah.
3: So mm-hmm. yeah. So you know, we don't. You know, she's able and capable of working and doing, you know, the job. So,
1: well, like a fireman, you got to carry somebody around.
3: Oh, yeah.
1: Yeah, yeah. That's different.
3: Yeah.
1: And, you know, I'm sure they
3: have some type of, you know.
1: Sure they do. They
3: some
1: got
3: type
1: some
3: of restriction.
1: That's right. But but everybody should have some kind of restriction. You got to be able to just do the job.
3: Right.
1: Do the job.
3: Right. Yeah.
1: And that's the main thing. And the neat thing about it is the training is done here locally.
3: It is.
1: Or do you go out to the academy out in, where is that?
3: Was Salemburg?
1: Yeah, Salemburg.
3: No, so we have in-house. We have we run our own academy at the detention center, and of course, you know, we have our own academy at the training center. here in Fayetteville for the deputy side.
1: All right, when's the next class? When can people sign up?
3: The detention side, we're running one in October. They can sign up, you know, fill the application out, of course, go online. You know, HR will send them personal history statement. Once they get that filled out, they can bring it back to us. We'll notarize it, and then we can get the ball rolling.
1: Yeah. All right, Lieutenant James Collins is the recruiter for the Cumberland County Sheriff's Office. He was thrown to the wolves here by Mickey Locklear.
3: It's all good.
1: But we like getting the information out. It's a good career field in law enforcement. The cities, you know, they're just about the point where they've filled all their slots. And how well are you guys doing in terms of filling slots?
3: We still got some slots open, but, you know, we'll stop hiring once they get filled. So
1: there you go. Yeah. All right. Well, good luck to you, and we appreciate you coming in and sharing
3: you.
1: This. And
3: thanks
1: this
3: for
1: is me. This is it's on the podcast. You'll be able to check it out a little later on. And if you need some information, who should they call?
3: Call myself, Lieutenant Collins, 910-672-5700.
1: All right, Lieutenant Collins, have a good weekend. We appreciate you. Now it's time for me to give you the boot.
3: Thank you.
1: You're out of here. Boom, boom, boom, just like that.
2: Be careful. Be careful.
1: That's right. We have the right to remain silent. News Talk 640 WFNC, I'm Gilbert Bays. Right now we've got Fayetteville's most dependable forecast with CBS 17 meteorologist Rachel Dunsing.
5: Today will become mainly sunny with a high of 91. Tonight will be mostly clear with a low of 68. And Friday will be partly cloudy with afternoon thunderstorms and a high of 95. The cold front bringing us rain on Friday will keep rain chances around Saturday before yet another front is possible next week, bringing a round of rain and cooler temperatures. That's your Fayetteville forecast. I'm CBS 17 meteorologist Rachel Dunsing.
1: Rachel, 74 right now in Fayetteville. Hope Mills also up at Fort Bragg. And Lieutenant Collins told Vic to keep the beard. Keep the beer. Do it. It looks good, man. I don't care what anybody says.
2: Thank you. I appreciate
1: Fu
2: it.
1: Fu Manchu.
2: Yes, sir. Yes,
1: every time
2: sir.
1: I come in here, I'm expecting some karate chops or something.
2: Yeah, or something like that.
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13: 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I approve this message.
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19: Up another nickel to another record high. AAA now has diesel at $6.44 per gallon. But President Trump insists
21: it's a very inexpensive price to pay for what we've done. Remember that it's a little more. It's even if it was, frankly, even if it was a lot more.
19: As he reiterates, he won't let Iran get a nuclear weapon. But a new Fox News poll shows Americans wary of the war.
22: 60% think it was the wrong decision to begin conflict with Iran. Just under half think it's made us less safe. And 71% think the president does not have a clear strategy for ending things. When asked who they'd trust handling inflation, data centers, and foreign policy, voters favor Democrats over Republicans by double digits.
19: Fox's Jessica Rosenthal, 53% in that same Fox poll believe the Trump immigration crackdown has gone too far. And today, an ICE agent goes to federal court in Minnesota, Christian Castro, accused of lying about a shooting during an enforcement operation in Minneapolis in January that left an immigrant wounded. He was in state court yesterday facing assault and other charges. Also in court today, the driver blamed for a deadly bus crash earlier this week in California that led to another deadly crash.
23: We will hold Ms. Rios fully accountable for her actions and eventually seek the maximum punishment in court, which is life in prison.
19: LA County DA Nathan Hochman. Bailey Rios charged with second-degree murder, reckless driving, and DUI, accused of running a red light, colliding with a bus, and killing two passengers. And shortly after that, a news helicopter covering that crash went down in flames, killing three people, including a KNBC TV reporter. A famous billionaire investor who's 96 years old is retiring.
24: Warren Buffett is stepping down as chairman of Berkshire Hathaway after more than five decades, effective immediately. In his farewell letter to shareholders, Buffett writes, "Father time always wins."
19: That's Molly Line. 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
19: Deadly weather in New Mexico could get even worse. There are more flood watches and warnings, more heavy rain forecast.
29: Monsoon rains are blamed for the deaths of two adults and one child in Newcomb, New Mexico. Navajo Nation police say flash flooding northwest of Albuquerque swept them away in the early morning hours Wednesday. Relentless rains this week have inundated much of the southwest.
19: That's Fox's Tom Graham. The Kennedy Center has a new order from a federal judge to give 30 days notice before doing any renovations or even demolishing the center in Washington, which President Trump hinted at, as he put any changes to the facility, which is now closed, on hold in a legal fight over putting his name on the building. It's one of several projects the president's facing court battles over, from the White House ballroom to a golf course.
30: Democrats on the House Natural Resources Committee say the Trump administration quietly awarded contracts to begin an overhaul of the East Potomac golf links in D.C. Fox 5 in D.C. reports a nearly $400,000 contract is for a Massachusetts-based company to conduct environmental and historic preservation compliance. The Park Service is also soliciting bids for a construction project worth up to $49 million. A lawsuit has been filed to stop planned construction of the public golf course created by an act of Congress in 1897. President Trump has announced plans to turn the course into a championship-level golf course. At the White House, Jared Halpern, Fox News.
19: On Wall Street, stock futures suggest a mixed start to trading at the opening bell. Down for the Dow, up for the NASDAQ. On Thursday Night Football, Buffalo opens a new stadium with a win.
31: Allen rolling. He'll run it in. Touchdown.
19: That was Bills quarterback Josh Allen's fifth TD of the game. Two on the ground, three by air, leading Buffalo past Detroit 41-31 on Amazon Prime Video. The Bills have started the NFL season 2-0. The Lions are now 1-1. I'm Dave Anthony, and this is Fox News.
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4: Yeah, after they wouldn't put his name on the Kennedy Center, Trump is now threatening to tear it down. Trump said the Kennedy Center is, quote, in very, very bad shape. And a staffer leaned in and said, sir, that's a report from your last physical. He said, oh, sorry. And that.
5: The Democrats' bloodthirsty goals. Not very funny, though. Comedy is not their bag. Have you noticed that? Really not their thing. Not at all. Well, very good, and happy Friday to you. Welcome back once again. A beautiful day here in America. In spite of the left and their jihadi pals, well, with the cultural civil war going on and all of that. Democrat, a lot of violence. I've noticed there's a lot of violence. You got a university in Pennsylvania. It was a, kind of a race riot, wasn't it? But it really was a black mob beating up white people sitting on a front porch. So that's not race, right? Isn't that? Still trying to sort out how this works. The mob of black women attack a group of white women sitting on the front porch of their house. That's not a racial attack, right? It's only the other way around. We've got that going on. That's kind of a wacky one. Listen, the Republican congressman presses the WNBA. That's the Women's National Basketball Association. Remember when nobody had ever heard of them? It was better then, wasn't it? And now we've heard of them a little bit, but nobody watches them still. A Republican member of Congress presses the WNBA. They got the head lady in charge of the WNBA. Said, what is a woman? See, this is a trick question for Democrats now. We got a member of the Supreme Court who's a woman who can't tell you what a woman is, doesn't know what it is. They've deconstructed the English language to the point where they're really not sure what these words mean anymore. It's the left. It's a classic lefty commie thing to deconstruct everything. They got relativism and deconstructionism and DEI and all kinds of mental illnesses. But ask the nice lady. Hey, you know, Enes Kanter Freedom, and Royce White are a couple of what you might think are men who now say that they're women and they want to play in the WNBA and be paid as women to play in the WNBA. They would dominate the WNBA and it would be comical. But I think one of them is 6 foot nine and 6 foot eight and the other is 6 foot ten and they're NBA players. And they say, we want to play in the WNBA. But in any case, the head of the WNBA was asked, what is a woman? And what do you think she said? That they got a. I think she's a woman, but who am I to judge if she can't tell me what a woman is? If they can't tell me what a woman is, that. But we've got that. A Republican member of Congress. What is a woman? And the Democrats still can't tell you because there's a mental thing going on, a very serious mental thing going on there. Also, have you noticed there's a kind of a wild story here and hasn't gotten a lot of attention, but the Chinese communists, because they're communists, and communists are murderers and criminals and thieves, that's what they are, and they seize political power and then kill everyone and keep political power forever. But the Chinese Communist Party, they have been assisting, they love death and mayhem and all kinds of crazy stuff, they've been assisting Iran in striking U.S. targets in the Middle Eastern region, you know, which is very peaceful because Islam is the religion of peace. Therefore, the Islamic region of the world is very peaceful, other than all the murders and the rapes and the torture and the prisons and war with one another, war within, the massacres going on everywhere, the ethnic cleansing, all that. But the communists are helping Iran to target U.S. soldiers in the Middle East. And they're using, see, the Iranians and the Chinese are working, the Chinese communists, they've got satellites in space, and they spy on things, and they're using these satellites to help Iran attack the United States of America, because that's what commies do. They're filthy mass murderers. They're the number one mass murderers. They're number one at one thing, and that's mass murder in the history of the world. But then there was this fun thing because, you know, oh, I should mention that because it plays in. Today is the birthday of the United States Air Force. It's 79 years old. Next year, the Air Force will be 80 years old. But today, the United States Air Force turned 79 years old, created by the National Security Act of 1947, as any child of six can tell you. Along with the National Security Act 1947, was kind of a big deal. Created the CIA, the National Security Council, and the United States Air Force as its own standalone service. You know, that it was part of the Army Air Corps, part of the United States Army, and that. But the Air Force created 79 years ago today. Happy birthday, United States Air Force. We love the United States Air Force. And part of the United States Air Force, Space Force, is under the Secretary of the Air Force and so on. But I digress. So Iran, working with the communists, because you got jihadis and communists. What do they have in common? They seem to be the polar opposite. They love murder. They both love mass murder. So the jihadis and the commies have gotten together. And the communist Chinese satellites working with Iran, helping Iran to target Americans, to murder Americans, because that's what they want, constant war, never-ending state of war, the Islamists and the communists. And we're just kind of in the middle. And now the left in the United States, they can't decide who they're with. It's they're either with the communists or with the jihadis. They know they're not with the United States. That much they know. But listen to this, because this got way too little attention a couple of days ago. Chinese satellite breaks apart in space. It's in space. Chinese satellite breaks apart in rare orbit. Listen to that, rare orbit that could hold debris for centuries. Well, why did the Chinese satellite break apart, huh? The Chinese are working with the Iranians, and they're targeting Americans in the Middle East. We like to call it the Middle East. It's not the East, but it's, you know, it's the Middle East. And so, how did that happen? We have Space Force, and we have the United States Air Force, and we have a great many capabilities, and including some in space, because space is the final frontier. Captain James Tiberius Kirk would say, and there's a lot going on up there, and there's the communists and the Islamists are waging war against civilization everywhere you look. Part of that is going to be in space, but this is actually a fun story in its own, you know, war-like way. Chinese satellite breaks apart in rare orbit that could hold debris for centuries. Yogan 50 generated a field of debris, highly retrograde orbit. I'm reading this article here, and it actually doesn't say field of debris. It says a large field of debris, because everyone's illiterate, including journalists. It's remarkable. So a reconnaissance satellite suffered an unidentified anomaly and broke apart in space into pieces. Now those fragments are trapped in a high-altitude orbit above Earth. And they risk a head-on collision with another object or other satellites, perhaps. But communist China's Yaogan 50 satellite, launched in March of 2026 of this year, on board a Long March A6 rocket. It's called the Long March because they're still glorifying mass murder of their own people. Satellite successfully reached its operational orbit, highly retrograde orbit, meaning that it travels in the opposite direction of the Earth's rotation, an altitude of approximately 590 miles. We created all this stuff. The Chinese stole it. The commies stole these things from us. But A few months into its mission, however, the satellite appears to have malfunctioned. Oops, our Chinese-made satellite seems to have malfunctioned. On September 4th, the U.S. Space Force cataloged 43 debris objects from the breakup of Yogan 50, according to Jonathan McDowell, former astrophysicist at the Harvard Smithsonian Center for Astrophysics, who tracks space activity. And now the pesky debris, the satellite fragments, are currently at an altitude ranging between 372 miles and 683 miles. Look what the patriarchy has done. We're miracles. You guys should just be glad you can hang with us, honestly. And that's above the Earth's surface, of course, 683 miles. Pieces remained within the satellite's distinctive 142-degree inclination orbit. That's satellite talk there. But the thing is that the Chinese are using these communist satellites to help the Iranian, the Islamic Revolution, to target the civilized people of the world. That's because they're uncivilized. Communists and jihadis are uncivilized and mass murderers, and they're belligerents. They're warlike savages. So in any event, the that debris, she's no good anymore. She no work because she got blown up. Now, how did that happen? Well, because, you know, I can't say authoritatively, but I think maybe the United States of America said, hey, is that the satellite that the Chinese are using to help the Iranian, the Islamic Revolution, and to target Americans? Said, yeah, yes, sir, it is. Well, wouldn't it be better if it were in thousands of pieces soaring through space? And then before you know it, lickety-split, there it is, blowed up in space. Isn't that great? Speaking of Democrats who are very severely mentally ill, and we've got some Hassan Piker and some Abdul al-Sayed today, remarkable stuff. You see Abdul al-Sayed talking to his Michiganders. We call them Michiganders, people from Michigan. And he, this guy, Abdul al-Sayed, he hates Mackinac Island, the nicest place on earth. He's filth. He's third world. He's going to blow up. I think he's got an explosive device hidden inside one of his cavities or something. But he's going to blow up one of these days. Abdul al-Sayed, story says he admits he's going to raise the cost on Michiganders to fund government-run health care. And that's what their promise is, to make everything more expensive, like Barack Hussein Obama saying, under my plan of cap and trade, electricity costs would necessarily skyrocket. And Barack Obama created the Affordable Care Act, ironically named, also known as Obamacare. And it made healthcare skyrocket. They call it the Affordable Care Act. And they make everything three times as expensive because they're the left. But Abdul al-Sayed is right. Oh, yeah, of course we're going to make, well, you know, we're going to give free stuff to other people, and it's going to cost you more. And he said it out loud. He doesn't know he's supposed to lie about that. He knows he's supposed to lie about everything else. I don't quite understand that. That's interesting. Also in New York City, Chelsea Pier, there's a health club, very fashionable. Chelsea Pier, there's a health club there, and it's very expensive, and people go there. And some guy was in there, and a woman, a Chinese-American woman, Yuan Li. Yuan Li was there working out. And there's some guy next to her, and he's a white guy. And she, it turns out that this woman is an executive at a huge, giant global accounting firm called KPMG. And she's a big executive, but she's on suspension now. And she's talking to this guy, and he's a white guy, and she's a Chinese-American lady. She might be a communist also. And he, this white guy standing there, and she calls him a Zionist pig, and she calls him a racist. And the guy's like, what? He's looking around saying, I'm sorry, are you talking to me? What is this about? What do you, I've got the audio for you on that, because this woman, KPMG, giant global accounting firm, one of the really big ones, and she's and there's video of everything. These people are really stupid. They must go to Ivy League institutions to get this dumb. But pretty amazing stuff. And does she have Jewish colleagues at this global accounting firm, do you think? I don't know. But she's talking to this guy, and the guy's like, what? I'm sorry, what? And he's looking around, looking behind him. He's like, is she really talking to me? Is somebody else behind me? And he's like, I'm a racist because I'm white. And she calls him a Zionist pig because, you know, they're all mental cases. They're all liberals, self-described liberals. And it's actually true of Ludd's show that she's not a white liberal woman. She's an Asian liberal woman. living Asian American, apparently living in the United States. Amazing stuff. And she, they all have mental illnesses. Now, the white liberal women in America, I think 56% have been diagnosed by clinicians, by medical professionals with mental illnesses that either are or are not being addressed. But you know how these people are. They're just, uh-oh, look at that. I've done this already. Crazy. Oh, I got a John Fetterman update. John Fetterman update for you because, yeah, you know, he's a hardcore Democrat. The way he votes and he does everything. And I've got, there's an assessment of him. An update on this guy, Macklemore, and Ed Sheeran. Ed Sheeran is being kicked off of radio stations and being banned places, and lefties are terrorizing him, Ed Sheeran. And Macklemore, they love because he wants to kill the Jews. And that's where the Democrats are. They're building a series of camps out west, the Democrats are, and rail spurs. They're getting ready for the next go-round, you know, the 21st century version of the Socialist Workers Party, the Democrat Party. Remarkable stuff. Yeah, and I love that the Ed Sheeran. Ed Sheeran backlash continues. A radio station banned songs, and Instagram fans are unfollowing him. This is the rising tide of anti-Semitism being driven by the Democrat Party. It's quite remarkable stuff. Got that. Hassan Piker says that the Middle East would be more stable if Iran had an arsenal of nuclear weapons. These smart people, these guys. There is a great war. A great war is coming to the planet Earth. And these people are driving the train loaded with dynamite into the side of the schoolhouse. They're remarkable stuff. Mm-mm-mm. Yes, sir. I am telling you. We also have word-burning stories. We have word-burning. You know, the Democrats love to burn words. They don't burn books anymore. They burn individual words and phrases. And an analysis done of that. That's interesting. Also, the husband of the baby killer, you know, Clancy, the ex-husband, he's remarried. He's got a new wife, and life just marches on, doesn't it? We are at 888-630-9625, and Ilhan Omar update as well, marrying her brother. That's coming up too.
3: 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It's enormous achievements in education and in healthcare.
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0: All right, we have returned. Let us, Jeff Wolf in today. Michael Piercy is out today. He's at the beach. That's nice. Let's go to the telephones. Let's go to Kevin, calling from the great state of Ohio. Kevin, you're on the Chris Plant Show.
1: Chris, hi.
0: Hey, Kevin.
1: Man, I can't believe I'm talking to you. This is great. I like your show a lot.
0: Thank you.
1: I wanted to tell you how I came to listen to your show. It was a few years back. I was looking for a replacement for, I forget who it was. I don't want to say who it was, but I was looking on the internet for a streaming thing there and saw some pictures of different radio hosts. Saw your picture. I thought, oh, hey, who's this good-looking guy? And, not in a gay way. Not that there's anything wrong with that. It's Seinfeld. But,
0: sure.
1: Actually, there is something wrong with that. Homosexuality is disgusting and immoral, but that's not important right now.
0: That's right.
1: So I, excuse me one second.
0: Now I'm going to have to ask you to hang in. Now I'm going to have to, you're just setting up. You're just getting going, Kevin. So can you hang it for a minute, and then you can say what you actually called in to say. What do you say?
1: Sure, Chris.
0: All right, man, let's do that. Talk to you in a minute. That's good. Got lots of wild stuff to talk about. Lindsay Clancy, her husband, and his new wife.
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3: 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Elect Charles Evans, County Commissioner.
4: This is Charles Evans. I approve this message.
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0: Democrats and the left, they love Lindsey Clancy because she murdered her three children, which we once would have thought was very peculiar, but now the Democrats have made that perfectly normal. With that, let's go to the telephones, Jeff. Let's go to Roger calling from Germantown, Wisconsin. 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
1: Hi, a pleasure to hear your voice, as always.
0: Well, welcome. Thank you.
1: I would really like to point out something I've seen nowhere in the press, either liberal or conservative.
0: Uh-huh.
1: And that is the hypocrisy of the 11 jurors that were accusing the lone heroic holdout of not following the law. Uh-huh. Well, several of those jurors have come out in interviews. One said that the prosecution was too harsh on Lindsey Clancy and that it backfired and influenced her opinion. Well, that's not following the law. That's following your feelings.
0: Uh-huh.
1: Another statement made by a juror was that they really liked how the defense lawyer was so sympathetic and caring for Lindsey Clancy, and they really liked his sense of humor, and that influenced their decision.
0: Uh-huh.
1: Well, that too is feelings. It's not following the law. And then they turn around and accuse the heroic holdout of not following the law. Well, now, wait a minute. Somebody step forward and tell the truth here.
0: That's a good idea. And you're right. The one juror did. And he's a black man. And they're going after him with racist attacks, too. Here's a headline. Clancy juror admits jury made the decision to make it better for other women, you know, to kill their children.
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0: The midterms are almost here, and Republicans could be in deep trouble. Polls show Democrats leading in key races. Tonight, Rob Finnerty on Newsmax reveals the growing threat from the DSA and the radical left. With less than 60 days to go, Finnerty says it's time for the GOP to hit the panic button. The House may go, and control of the Senate is up for grabs. Gas prices, mortgage rates, health care, and out-of-control national debt. Americans are angry. And Newsmax shows you how the progressive left wants total control of Congress. Tallarico, El Sayed, AOC, Bernie Sanders. Finnerty reveals President Trump's secret plan to fight back. Don't miss Finnerty tonight at 8 p.m. Eastern on Newsmax. 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
2: Nothing you can do can get them off the dime.
3: And the Jews have no claim, they say, to the land that we now know as Israel, that they call Palestine because of their mental illnesses. Yes. And they know nothing about Charlton Heston movies, obviously, because, you know, Moses led the Jewish slaves out of Egypt into what is now Israel, and the Temple of Solomon and all that good stuff. Been there for thousands of years.
2: Sure.
3: Idiot left say, well, they have no claim to that land.
2: And they didn't start calling him Palestinian until Yasser Arafat, who was actually Egyptian, I think it was 64 when he started the PLO. And uh-huh. The PLO, basically the Palestinians were in Jordan, and they got kicked out because Yasser Arafat and the Palestinians at that point were you know, heavily communist. They were trained by Russia, and they kicked them out. And it became Gaza, and Gaza was kind of Egypt's, hey, let's keep them there. They were never taken into any of the other countries. You know, you got the rich Saudis, all these other, you know, the United Arab Emirates and all these other people. They could have taken in these refugees. No, we have to keep them at arm's length because they're the people who mess up stuff, you know, and you just don't want them.
3: Well, they are, and Egypt knows that. And, you know, when this latest attack on Israel, the savagery, murdering more Americans than had been murdered by the Muslims since September 11th, Egypt built their wall higher on the south end of Gaza to keep them out.
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11: America 250. Celebrating 250 years of the greatest nation on the planet. September 13th, 1814. A British fleet closes on Baltimore, Maryland, and Fort McHenry, which guarded its harbor. A giant American flag flew proudly over the fort. Francis Scott Key, an American lawyer, was aboard a British warship to secure the release of a prisoner when the British unleashed on

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3: All right, 25 till the top of the hour. Thank you, Scott Shannon. Yes, 25 years in syndication, but really thank you to all of you. I actually want to talk about this later. I'll get to that when I can. I'm really, really

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1: 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Think again. 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

0: 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Happy anniversary, Sean.
1: All right, it's actually 38, but who's counting anyway among friends, 25 in syndication, and it is humbling. I'm grateful to all of you that have been with us all of these years and make the show possible. And we're about to celebrate our 30th anniversary. Can you believe I'm going to begin my 31st year on Fox, Linda? Can you believe it?
2: It's kind of crazy, honestly.
1: You know, I said this the other day, and I don't know really how to describe it. It's like converging on me at once, and the feelings I have, it's very humbling. Does that make any sense to you? Does that?
2: Yeah, I mean, you're super famous.
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